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This is a new invention I can get behind. Capri Sun is going to start making big gulp pouches. Why didn't they have this when we were kids? It doesn't matter. I'll drink it as an adult.

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0: 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Let's drop a truth bomb on the Cannon Show. What's your name?
1: Hi, I'm Katie.
0: Katie, what's your truth bomb?
1: So the man I'm dating, we met online. He's in prison. And he is more of a man than most men will ever be.
0: Oh, like, okay. Is that right? Tell me about the relationship.
1: It is beyond the best relationship I've ever been in. Like, when we meet, there's no distractions. He understands structure and discipline if he does something wrong. Like, there's eye contact for hours. He's always emotionally available. He calls me at the exact same time he says that he's going to. It's always 7:14 in the morning. I love that about him.

Hour three of the Cannon Show is on. We're glad you're chilling with us. Thank you. The man, the myth, the legend, the man with a bunch of wives. Akon is here next on the Cannon Show. The rumor is he's got like four wives.

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1: They say the holy water's watered down, and this town's lost its faith. Our colors will fade eventually, so if our time is running out, day after day, we'll make the mundane a masterpiece. Oh my, my, oh my, my love, I take one look at you, you're taking me.

0: 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What is the biggest misconception about you?
1: One of the biggest misconceptions that people think I'm short. And then they meet me and be like, wow, I didn't know you were that tall.

0: 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Akon says, everybody thinks he's short until they meet him. How tall are you?
1: It's Soap 6'1".
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Hour 4 of the Cannon Show is on. 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

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It's Canon Hour 5. The show is on at the very end of the hour. We spread love across the land with your requests of love and devotion. Who do you love

0: 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Akon's hanging out all week long, and earlier he revealed one of the biggest misconceptions about himself.
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1: All right, so you've got a request of love and devotion for your wife. 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
1: I used to think about immature things. 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

0: Now, Jose said something to me the other day that really stuck with me.
1: It's not that secret thing we were talking about.
0: No, not that
1: thing. Oh, okay, thank you.
0: I'll never tell anyone that. It's Brooke and Jeffrey in the morning. He said, if you want to get views and clicks and likes, go niche.
2: Oh.
1: Yeah, it's
0: and
1: true.
0: That's exactly what a Bay Area resident is doing now that's making national news.
1: Oh. Really?
0: Even got featured on the Today Show.
2: Wow.
0: Her name is Yvonne Lynn, and for years, she worked as an accomplished product designer for companies like Ford and Nerf, American Express, Johnson & Johnson.
2: Whoa, what a career.
0: Well, she just gave all of that up to venture out on her own and risk it all to make poop cakes.
3: Oh, no.
0: I'm going to show some pictures to my co-host. So you can see them up on the Brooke and Jeffrey Insta stories if you want to check them out.
2: They're so cute.
4: Oh, kids are going to love these.
1: Oh, these are actually adorable.
2: This one has little icing underwear all around the outside and poops with big, huge eyes on it.
0: Now, I want to be clear for everybody listening. Don't worry. They're not made of actual number two. It's just frosting to make the cake look like it. And they're mainly for little kids to celebrate when they finish their potty training.
2: This one says, no more diaper, Rowan's a wiper.
1: Yay!
3: Aren't we all?
2: Sophia is a super pooper.
1: Sophia's going to be so embarrassed in 10 years.
2: It's so good. Good for her.
4: I mean, look how good the cakes are, honestly.
1: Yeah, the cakes are impressive.
0: They're high quality. And Yvonne says she made one for one of her 3-year-old neighbors and got such a huge response from it on Instagram that she decided to go into business for herself.
2: It is genius.
0: And she tells people, I'm not just making cakes, I'm baking optimism cakes and cakes of encouragement.
2: That's right. You can do it, kids.
0: And now she's completely flooded with orders, not just for children, but adults who want to celebrate colonoscopies and all other sorts of backdoor accomplishments.
2: Or what if just, you know, part of when poop happens in life?
4: Oh.
2: I mean, like the saying with a customer.
0: Gotcha.
2: Yeah. So I just can't say that.
1: So like if Brooke accidentally poops her pants.
0: Yeah.
2: No, that's not what I meant.
1: We get her a cake.
0: Sort of a Depends commercial sort of situation. But that should give you good vibes heading into the weekend. We're going to keep good vibes going with the shot caller question of the day as we send it on over to our own Digital Jake.
3: Well, today is National Hug a Greeting Card Writer Day.
2: Oh.
1: Well, that's specific. How do I find them?
3: Well, it's where we embrace and honor the brave people who looked at the words happy birthday and thought, this needs a corny joke about your age being higher than your credit score.
0: Hilarious.
1: It always has been.
3: These are the literary geniuses responsible for everything from sorry for your loss to congrats on the new baby.
2: Hey.
3: To that weird anniversary card where the husband and wife are inexplicably naked cartoon bears double team in a jar of honey. The whole gambit.
2: I got that one for my husband last year.
3: Yeah, we know. So today, instead of spending $7 at CVS to let some stranger express your emotions for you, we're celebrating the greeting card industry with a special Hallmark Hysteria edition of Plenty of 20. Now, you can say a number 1 through 20, and I'll, in return, give you a trivia question about the wild and wacky history of greeting cards.
2: Ooh.
3: Just answer correctly, and you can stay in the game. As always, we'll start with the woman who got her little brother a card that said, have a skibbity birthday.
1: I bet it killed.
3: That's Alexis.
4: 7.
3: All right, Alexis. V-Day cards have been around for a while. In the Victorian era, a certain type of Valentine's card was known as a vinegar Valentine. What were these cards? Was it A, cheap cards sold by street vendors? B, cards meant to insult the recipient?
4: Ooh. Oh, that'd be good.
3: C, cards with a vinegar scent?
2: Ew.
3: Or D, cards sent to apologize for cheating?
2: Uh-oh.
1: Did it again.

0: why would they have a vinegar scent unless they thought that that was like
1: in the Victorian era? There were like three total scents, and vinegar was two of them.
2: You know what? They threw buckets of feces out of the windows.
3: Out of their windows.
2: So
3: yeah.
2: Anything smelled better than what was happening.
3: Okay, yeah,
0: then
3: really.
0: We'll go really literal and say cards with a vinegar scent.
1: Oh. She's going with C. That is very incorrect. Vinegar Valentines were cards meant to insult the recipient.
0: That's funny.
1: Yeah, so people might send vinegar valentines to an unwanted admirer. The funniest part, the sender could sometimes remain anonymous, so you could absolutely mail someone a card essentially saying, you're terrible, they would never know who it was.
0: Why did we stop these?
2: That's brutal.
1: Ah, the Victorian era. Things were better. Brooke, it's your turn. Seven's off the board.
2: 14.
1: All right. In the U.S., people buy roughly 6.5 billion greeting cards every year. Which occasion, though, sells the most cards? Is it Christmas, Valentine's Day, birthdays, or Mother's Day?
2: It's so hard because Christmas, I don't know that that would count because people just send pictures of their family that we've already seen on Instagram.
3: Yeah.
2: You know?
3: The only time I buy a card every year, I think, would be Mother's Day.
2: I know. I'm torn between Christmas and Mother's Day. I'm going to say, because it's for everybody, right? Doesn't matter your religion. Let's go Mother's Day.
3: That's a good logic.
1: Brooke went with Mother's Day. That's incorrect.
3: No.
1: It was birthdays.
3: What?
1: Birthdays, the biggest greeting card occasion, with about 2 billion birthday cards sold every year.
2: Huh.
1: Everybody's got one.
3: Sorry, moms, we love you.
2: Get in the shaft.
1: Brooke's mom gets a Mother's Day card from me, that's for sure.
3: Oh,
1: Jose, it's your turn. The ladies haven't got anything right. Maybe you can start us off. How about a number?
3: 5.
1: In the 1930s, greeting cards were sometimes used for a purpose that had nothing to do with birthdays, romance, or holidays. What were people using them for?
4: For greetings, final answer.
1: Was it reporting people to the police?
2: Oh
3: my gosh.
5: What?
1: Paying small debts? Sending their photograph to strangers?
2: Hey.
1: Or challenging someone to a duel by mail?
3: Yo, he's pissed. He put priority on this mail.
5: Yeah. It'd be cool if it had a pop-out feature with a little glove that came out and slapped you in the face.
3: Yeah. You know what? I could see paying a debt because it's discreet. Where it's like, hey, I just want to remind you, you owe me $20, brother.
1: The mail version of slipping someone a...
3: Yeah, so I think maybe I'm going to go with B, paying small debts.
1: Jose says debts. No, we're over 3. It was sending their photograph to strangers.
2: What?
1: Picture postcards were sometimes used to send personal photos through the mail. Basically, the 1930s version of sliding into someone's DM, except your face had to survive the U.S. Postal Service at the time.
2: There's never a new idea, huh?
1: All right, Jeffrey, you got to get this right, or I'm choosing who gets shocked today.
5: 2.
1: Before greeting cards became popular, what did people in Victorian England sometimes send instead of a card to show affection? Was it a decorated potato? A paper fan? A small lace handkerchief? Or a miniature portrait of a dog in a wheelchair?
3: The other day!
5: So many wheelchair dogs. Decorated potato. That feels more like a Halloween vibe.
2: Well, I don't know. There's a lot on my algorithm of how to turn a potato into a door wreath right now.
5: Okay. For the Idaho resident, a decorated potato would be the ultimate sign of romance.
1: What a sentence.
5: But I'm thinking, I think handkerchiefs are given in person. I'm going to go you send a paper fan through the mail.
1: Show me paper fan.
2: Oh, for four,
1: you guys. I was looking for a small lace handkerchief. Decorative handkerchiefs are sometimes given as romantic or sentimental gifts. Again, in the Victorian era. What an era. Because it led us to you guys losing and me winning today's plenty of 20.
5: So, Jake, you're going to choose which one of us gets shocked. They're going to be singing Sexy Back by Justin Timberlake. Who's it going to be?
1: When I think Sexy Back, I think Jose.
3: Yeah.
5: Go for it, Jose.
3: I'm bringing sexy back. He's a little whispery like that. The mother boys, they don't know how to
2: It's too slow.
5: I was working on me. That was your shot caller question of the day. Phone tap's coming up in just a few minutes.
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8: 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Ooh, cheese. Let's get cheese.
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0: gave us full reign to do whatever we wanted to make her feel guilty about that.
1: Oh, man.
0: That's why Brooke and I had to team up for this one. Ooh. It's your phone tap right after this.
2: It's a Brooke and Jeffrey phone tap on 101.7 The Beach.
3: Hello?
4: Good morning. This is Hannah at Dry Cleaners. Is this Janine?
3: Yes. Yes, it is.
4: Hi, Janine. I just wanted to call and remind you that your items are ready for pickup and you can come get them whenever.
3: Yeah, I'm so sorry. I got caught up, but I'm probably going to come in later today.
4: Great. And just so you know, when you do come in, your bill has been adjusted. Instead of $18, it's going to be $49.72.
3: Why? Is there a late fee?
4: No late fee. Actually, the customer that I spoke with right before you chose to pay it backwards.
3: I'm sorry, I don't understand.
4: Oh.
3: Pay it backwards, you said?
4: You've heard of paying it forward, right? Like at a coffee shop where you can pay for the person's drink behind you and it's just a nice thing to do.
3: Yeah, I've heard of that, but I haven't heard of...
4: Oh, hey, well, this is just the opposite. So the gentleman we spoke with right before you asked that you do a nice thing and pay it backwards. Isn't that sweet?
3: That doesn't make any sense.
4: Okay. I feel like I explained it correctly, but do you need me to like...
3: No, I get what you're asking me, but I'm not going to just pay for somebody else's dry cleaning.
4: Okay. Wow. Just never met anyone who doesn't like to do nice things for others.
3: Excuse me? No, I'm sorry. You can't say that. I do nice things for people all the time, and now you're asking me to pay for somebody else. That's not a choice. I'm not doing it out of the kindness of my heart.
4: I'm just going to interrupt you, and I'm just going to say, maybe this will help. He was so nice when he said it.
3: No, I don't care if he's a Nobel Prize winner. I'm not covering his bill just because he didn't want to pay it.
4: You're right. He doesn't want to pay it. He wants to pay it backwards.
3: Oh, my God.
4: So you would pay for it.
3: You have to stop saying that because it's not a normal thing. Can I speak to your manager, please, like now?
4: Oh.
3: This is just really ridiculous, and I feel like I'm going in circles with you. Oh. I'm happy to come pick up my dry cleaning.
4: But it's a nice thing, but the owner's here, so I guess you could speak with him.
3: Yes, put him on the phone, please.
4: Please hold.
3: Oh, my God.
0: Hello, my name is Denver Crockett. I'm the owner here. How can I help you?
3: Hi. Yeah, I dropped off some clothes that I'm going to be picking up later, and the woman I was just speaking to on the phone said I have to pay not only for my items being cleaned, but also for the customer before me as well.
0: Oh, wow. Someone offered to pay it backwards?
3: Yeah, I've never heard of this before, but she also mentioned the same thing.
0: Okay, yeah, no, that's not uncommon here. We have a lot of very generous clients who offer to pay it backwards.
3: You're acting like this is a normal thing. This is not a normal thing. No one talks like this. I've never even heard of this before.
0: Well, I mean, it's fairly normal here. I mean, I understand that charity isn't easy for everyone, but let me tell you, you're actually going to feel really good once you do it.
3: No.
0: I actually once paid my hospital bill backwards. Very useful.
3: Okay, I'm not even going to get into that. Uh-huh. If this is what you guys do, then I will just pay it backwards on my things, too.
0: So you want to leapfrog the person paying it backwards and just pay it medium?
3: What is paying it medium?
0: That's just where you pay your own bill and publicly admit that you're not charitable at all.
3: Oh, my God. Okay, fine. You know what? I will pay it medium, then. This is really stupid.
0: Your husband Bennett warned me you might be cold like this.
3: Wait,
0: I'm
3: what?
0: I'm just going to have Hannah explain it to you. Hannah?
3: You're spoken to my husband?
4: Oh,
3: hello.
4: Yeah. Hi.
3: Yeah, what is going on here? My husband's involved, and now he has to pay it backwards, too. Can you explain, please?
4: I would explain, but it's kind of made up, so that's going to be hard.
3: Wait, what?
0: Yeah, he's doing a prank phone call on you. The whole pay it backwards thing was a joke.
3: No.
0: Yeah. You're on the radio right now. It's a show, Brooke and Jeffrey in the morning. I'm Jeff.
4: Yeah, we're both here. This is Brooke. We're doing a phone tap on you. Oh. Dude, your husband Bennett said that you broke the pay it forward chain at Starbucks last week.
3: Oh.
0: Is that true?
3: I just wanted to buy my own coffee.
0: And you hate charity. We get it.
3: Yeah. No, I love charity.
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0: There are certain romantic milestones in your life that you just never forget.
1: Yeah. Okay, that's true.
0: Obviously, your first kiss. Your first I love you. Your first time your parents walk in on you. First time you walk in on them. First time you both walk in on each other.
2: What? How is she doing that?
0: Really regretting this open floor concept that we're living in. But somewhere on that list is your very first romantic rejection.
1: Aww.
0: It stings. It humbles you. But it does teach you what works and what absolutely does not.
3: Okay, just like your parents, huh?
0: That's right. We're about to hear from a few individuals living out their rejection moments in real time, because we got a brand new batch of messages for the loser line. We're going to play them coming up. Right? No, Mom, don't come in.
4: Oh, no.
0: I'm practicing karate, I swear. All right?
3: There's nothing bad happening in here, Jeff.
0: Loser line right after this.

0: the right number,
1: it's the loser line.
2: Come on, just call me back.
3: If you haven't heard the loser line before, it works like this. Let's say a weird guy approaches you while you're out at the club and uses this charming pickup line on you.
4: Hey, sweetness.
5: Oh, gosh.
4: I wish you were a computer.
5: Oh, really?
4: So I could select all on your clothes and hit delete.
6: Oh. That's pretty good, Dorky.
5: Control Z.
6: Undo.
3: After he says that, whatever you do, don't tell him error 404, flirty joke not found.
5: Oh.
3: Instead, tell that nerd you want to unzip all his hidden folders.
5: Hey.
3: And maybe even merge hard drives
5: that's
3: later.
5: Right. That's extract all, Jeff.
7: And
3: that's
7: worse
3: when
7: than what he said.
3: Give him the number to the loser line, so hopefully he leaves an awkward voicemail that we can play on the air. Voicemails like this one.
8: Next message.
9: Hey, it's from the farmer's market. Remember, you bought honey and said I was probably more of a maple syrup guy. Then I gave you that wink. I was joking, by the way. I like honey too. Fun fact about honey. They say it's one of the foods that never expire. I don't know if you knew that or not. I was at my mom's house. Well, actually, you know, I own it. She lives there too. And she wanted me to try some honey, and that had been in our cabinet for like 20 years. And I did. And it was a pretty big spoonful, and it was so good. I mean, if you ever want to come by, I mean, she makes really good snacks too. Just, you know, text first so we can like put clothes on or, you know.
6: Whoa.
9: Anyways, yeah, give me a call.
8: Next message.
6: Oh my God.
3: So him and his mom can put clothes on?
5: No, I think just her.
6: Dude.
5: I think it's just the mom that needs the clothes.
6: The voice should have ended so many times.
5: Yeah.
6: Yeah.
5: I did like how he flipped the I own the house and she lives here. I don't live with her.
3: I'm just here to taste her honey whenever she asks me to.
6: Jeff.
5: Which,
3: when you take that out of context, it sounds
5: even
3: better.
5: You can't take it out of context when the mom's naked.
3: Yeah.
5: Yeah.
3: Maybe it's exactly what it is.
6: Oh, God.
3: Let's just move on to the next clip.
8: Next message.
10: Hey, Travis. It's Jade. I was really hoping that you would answer. I'm sorry.

0: sound terrible. I've been crying. Because I've been watching whale videos for about 30 minutes now, and they're just so beautiful and majestic creatures. I'm so awestruck, and the moms singing to the babies, and I mean, they make the whale sound. You know, I mean, that's not very good because I don't. That's not what they sound like, but. You told me you were really sensitive when we had dinner, and I thought that that maybe you would like to talk about it. I mean, but you were eating fish and chips when we met. You wouldn't eat a whale, though, right?
1: Next message.
2: Oh my God.
3: Who's going to tell her that the whale videos are AI generated and they're not real?
2: Jeff, have you not cried at Free Willy?
4: They are cute with the babies.
5: The babies, yeah. I was going to say.
2: Absolutely, and then they're in the little family. It's amazing.
3: We all know Brooke eats whale, right? You know she does like a humpback salad with like sliced radishes and a mango vinaigrette.
2: No, I want to defend that, but my outfit today says Willy.
3: Yeah.
2: So, the flannel and the beanie.
3: You know what makes you want to cry even more than whale videos is our YouTube page. You will burst into tears of laughter when you see Brooke dressed in her Kurt Cobain outfit today. And we don't just look funny. Occasionally, we talk funny on there, too.
5: Ooh.
3: Just search Brooke and Jeffrey in the Morning on any social media platform and sit back and let those tears flow, baby.
2: Yes.
3: Now, back to the clips.
1: Next message.
6: Hey, it's Trevor. We met at Taco Truck last weekend. You probably remember me. I'm the guy who said sour cream is a scam, which as well it is. Read up on it. Tell me what you think. Anyway, a lot's happened since. Well, yesterday I got a new job. Really excited about it. I'm actually going to be working for the food truck where we met. I know, like, not the most lucrative, but they say the first 3 months is an unpaid internship. And then, you know, I start getting paid in food. And I'm like, what? Yeah, I'm down. So, yeah, if you come over on your lunch break, just look for the guy pulling the weeds around the tires. They want to make it look nice. And, you know, who could fault them for that?
2: Okay.
6: So, call me back.
1: Next message.
2: Yo, is the job market that bad? We're just working for food truck tacos these days?
5: Yeah, and you don't get food right away. That's what it's like, we'll feed you in 3 months.
4: That's a passion.
2: Can we talk about the sour cream being a scam? Has anyone heard this?
4: I wish he went more into it.
2: I love sour cream.
3: What is he talking about? Like, it's too expensive?
2: I don't know, Jeff. I needed the conspiracy theory behind sour cream.
5: It's like, it's perfectly fine cream, and then they resell it once it goes bad?
2: Or is it just yogurt in disguise? You know?
5: I don't know.
2: Unflavored yogurt.
4: Can we call him back?
3: Yes.
5: You gotta, need to ask questions.
3: Somebody get to the bottom of the sour cream conspiracy.
1: Next message. So it's been a few days and you haven't texted me, but I wanted to tell you a funny story before I forgot. I've had like the weirdest week. My car broke down. My cat threw up on my work laptop. And I found out my ex is engaged to a woman who looks exactly like me, but without the sparkling personality. So, yeah, it's been a journey. And now that I think about it, that story wasn't funny at all. Kind of a downer. I should have listened to Jeanette in my pottery class. She was like, don't tell it. He's not going to laugh.
5: Oh, man,
1: she was right. Next message.
2: Me too.
3: In her brain, she's like, I don't care what Jeanette says. Once he hears about my sick cat and my total car, he is going to burst into laughter, I swear.
2: The saddest part is she didn't even add the fourth thing that happened to her. She got the number to the loser line.
3: Oh no.
5: She's going to hear this and be like, of course it was.
2: Actually, maybe now it's funny.
3: It is. Yeah. Now it is kind of a funny story. So you remember, you can always hear your favorite loser lines of the week when you subscribe to the Brooke and Jeffrey YouTube page.
5: Yes.
3: We post them there along with all of our second date updates, our Awkward Tuesdays, and of course your phone taps. It's Brooke and Jeffrey in the Morning.

0: Oh, look at that.
1: What's that?
0: Merriam-Webster Dictionary has given itself another glow up. Brooke and Jeffrey in the morning. In the biggest change of its many year history, they're adding 1,400 new words and definitions.
2: Wow. Is that a new language?
1: It's a beautiful thing about language. It's always changing.
2: Yeah.
1: Always moving.
0: That is a lot of words. So what are some of the new ones that are getting the most attention?
1: If you don't go over every single one of those 1,400, I'm out.
0: Well, let's hit some of the highlights here.
1: Okay.
0: Shapewear is one.
1: Just now?
0: That's just now they're
2: forever.
0: Adding it
2: that
0: in
2: has been around forever.
0: Along with looks maxing.
1: Brooke,
0: how would you describe what looks maxing is, and am I doing it right now or no?
1: You definitely are not.
0: Okay, so it must be a bad term.
1: Yes.
2: You need a lot more plastic surgery.
0: What is looks maxing?
1: Looks maxing, it's like when you maximize how you look by using plastic surgery,
2: imagine
1: injections.
2: Yeah.
0: Taking care of yourself, basically. Okay, that
2: I'm
0: makes sense. Some of the other words and terms that were added were meme coin, finally made it into the dictionary.
2: Okay.
0: Cuffing season is now in there.
1: Whoa.
0: And something called uncanny valley, which is about AI's impact on humanity.
1: Mm-hmm.
0: It's basically the creepy feeling that comes from something artificial that seems almost human, but not quite.
1: Yeah.
2: Well,
1: is it a play
2: on
1: Silicon Valley? Is that the whole thing? Is that why it's Uncanny Valley?
0: Oh, I thought it was like a Hidden Valley Ranch.
1: Sort of
3: thing. You're going to have to read the definition to find out.
1: Yeah, I guess so.
2: But
1: you know me, I love reading the dictionary.
0: Yeah. In 2025, the word of the year was slop for low-quality AI junk on the internet.
1: Mm-hmm. Yeah.
0: And they haven't announced their word of the year for 2026 yet, but when they do, you guys know.

0: I'm going to be all over that.
1: Yeah.
2: Good. We got color of the year earlier.
0: Ooh, yeah. So make sure to check out our YouTube so you can see my shapewear and decide for yourself if I'm looks maxing just in time for cuffing season. Because I'm going to the gas station tonight to pick up some slop. And you are all invited.
3: That was lit.
0: Laser stories coming up right after this.

0: It's the radio segment that's making catering your wedding more fun with the first ever edible wedding dress. Right after the I do's, grab some soy sauce and let your guests use your bodice as a buffet.
1: Hey. Oh.
2: I thought instead of cutting the cake, you just cut the dress.
1: Yeah. You know what? Very environmentally conscious.
0: Walk down the aisle, then get passed around the table.
3: Hey, wait a minute.
0: Laser stories. The segment where we read weird news stories around the globe, just like everyone else does, except we've got a laser. Those other Buffalo Ranch brides just don't. This first laser story is out of Maryland. Earlier this month, a 38-year-old woman flipped out on a store clerk because the checkout line was taking way too long. Another employee opened up an additional register to help her.
1: Wow.
0: But on her way out, she went up to the clerk of the original line and punched her in the face.
2: Kapuya! Kapuya!
3: Dang!
1: My God!
3: What the heck?
0: So the assailant left, but surprisingly, 30 seconds later, she came back in, this time flashing a firearm.
3: Why is this escalating?
1: This is taking way more time than her just waiting in line.
0: Yeah. Well, then she ran off once more, thankfully without doing anything.
1: Oh, yeah.
0: And that's when the cops were called.
1: Yeah, I hope so.
0: When officers showed up, employees handed them the lady's wallet and cell phone.
1: Wait, which she left it there?
0: She'd accidentally left at the counter.
1: Oh, no.
0: So the police were actually able to see her full name, which was none other than Tiffany Booze. And yes, she was trying to buy booze at the time of the incident.
3: I mean, that's just being wished upon you.
1: Yeah, exactly.
3: You gotta drink it.
0: You manifested it. So cops were just about to go out and look for her, and that's when Tiffany came back in for a third time.
2: Go!
3: Hey, here we go. Why to apologize, guys.
1: Why was she in a hurry when she has so much spare time to come back to the store?
0: She must have realized that she forgot her personal items at the register.
3: Oh, yeah.
0: But the police didn't care about that. Instead, she was immediately taken into custody and charged with 5 counts of weapons violations.
1: Oh,
0: what could she say? The booze wanted the booze.
1: Yeah.
0: And you do's what you gotta do's.
1: Yeah.
3: Ooh, he's spitting bars. Drop him a beat, guys. Yeah.
0: Let's go to your next.
3: No, we're moving on.
0: We're moving on. Next laser story out of Florida.
1: Nice.
0: A 22-year-old man crashed his truck last Sunday morning. He wasn't drinking or on drugs or even going at a high rate of speed.
3: Sure this is in Florida?
1: Happens to Alexis every other weekend.
4: Yeah. So, why is this making the news?
0: This guy got into an accident while going less than 15 miles per hour.
1: Yeah.
0: All while attempting to put on deodorant.
3: Winner! I used to do that way back in the day.
1: Deodorant while driving?
3: On the way to school, like high school, yeah.
0: And if you're wondering, it was the stick kind, not the spray.
3: That makes it harder.
1: It didn't actually cross my mind.
3: Yeah.
0: Just for clarity. Thankfully, no injuries were reported, including the driver, which is fortunate because his truck slammed into a concrete barrier and came to rest right on top of it.
1: My gosh.
3: Jeez.
1: It takes like 30 seconds to put on deodorant. Just do it when you get there.
4: Yeah.
1: You know what I mean?
3: That's a good point. Right when you park, do it and then get out of the car.
0: But then the stink gets all inside your car. And you have to drive with that.
3: How stinky are you that like 30 minutes of driving you reek?
0: Yeah, that's what I'm saying. It's Florida.
3: It is Florida. It's a little swampy.
0: The driver was not arrested, but was cited for careless driving.
1: Mm-hmm.
0: And after that, the Florida Highway Patrol wanted to remind drivers to stay focused behind the wheel, especially because they had a situation just the week before with a woman in a Wendy's drive-thru who was attempting to apply foot cream to her infected toes.
1: I wanted it to be makeup and mascara or something.
0: The witnesses say they saw a greased up foot stretched out of the driver's side window as she lost control and ended up hitting 2 cars.
5: Calm down.
3: Oh, wow.
1: But she must do yoga. That's some good flexibility.
0: Impressive. So please remember, any distraction can cause an accident. Just be careful out there.
3: Mm-hmm.
0: Let's go to your next laser story out of the Rhinestone Roundtable.
1: Sparkly.
0: What's the best way to honor the late and great Dolly Parton?
1: Hey.
0: Aww. How about create a corn maze of her face?
3: Interesting.
0: And already 20 different farms in the U.S. and Canada have carved out large Dolly-themed corn mazes.
1: It's good that they put her name on this corn maze because it is not apparently her.
3: Yeah, her face doesn't look good, but the 2 giant crop circles under her face, very accurate.
0: Very, very on point. Most also feature a Parton-themed trivia game,
1: that's
0: along
1: fun.
0: With photo ops and more Dolly fun.
1: Oh. Okay. I've been deep into some Dolly playlists lately.
4: Oh, yeah?
1: You know?
3: Good, yeah. Rest in peace.
0: Well, the coolest part about this is that they're also serving as fundraisers for her Imagination Library that provides free books to children.
4: Hey. All right, kids, you get the books if you can find the end of the maze.
1: Is that how it works?
0: Sure. The Utah-based consulting company that designed the mazes said that they're already in the works before her passing ever happened.
4: Oh.
0: And Dolly herself had encouraged people to, quote, get lost in this year's country music corn maze for a little fun, laughter, and a real good reason to get lost.
3: Aww.
1: You use lost twice, Dolly. You're a better writer than that.
3: She was getting old, Brooke.
1: Yeah.
0: Let's go to your final laser story out of Tiny Straw Tavern.
3: What the heck?
0: It doesn't take kids long to blow through a normal juice pouch.
3: Oh, yeah.
0: Which can be a good thing if you're in a rush, or a bad thing for every other reason. And the people over at Capri Sun know this, so they're testing a supersized version.
4: Oh.

0: couch.
1: Oh.
2: Yeah.
3: Whoa,
0: it's 9 inches tall,
3: it was not like that
0: 6 inches
3: big.
0: Wide, and can hold 20 ounces, which is more than three times the original.
3: This looks like a waterbed.
4: Oh, it is ginormous.
1: Yeah.
4: Like, kids have to use two hands to drink out of this thing.
3: Yeah.
0: And the new pouch comes with a larger, wider straw attached, and it's also refillable, which you'll realize from the get-go, because you can actually buy it empty.
3: What?
4: Cool. Oh. So you can put water in it.
1: Or alcohol.
3: There must be a nozzle then on the bottom.
4: Or alcohol, Alexis says.
0: It does come with a coupon that can be used towards any Capri Sun flavor. They recommend getting a 64-ounce jug for multiple refills.
3: I didn't know that either.
0: But for now, it's just a limited time thing, which will be available next week, Monday through Thursday, through daily drops at Walmart.com. They're going to cost $6 each, and Walmart says if these are a success, they'll add them to the permanent lineup of Capri Sun products.
4: That's pretty cool.
1: Hey. I feel like we got to get one, one.
0: Yeah. As for this guy, he's all about the bigger pouch. In fact, he's made plans to turn one into his own personal waterbed for his Tinder sleepovers. It's a good time. And that sound means Laser Stories has come to an end for the day. We'll do it again, same time, on Monday.
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0: Ah, college, where the greatest young minds of a generation gather to do smart stuff.
12: Yeah, go college!
0: And don't just take it from me, just ask Alexis. She went to college.
12: Yeah?
13: Oh, yeah.
0: And she got accepted to a four-year university.
12: It's true.
14: Why are you saying that with
12: yeah,
14: such
12: what's
14: surprise?
12: Yeah, what's next?
0: I mean, it makes you wonder, who do they reject?
12: Oh.
0: Well,
14: hey, she was on the honor roll in eighth grade. I've seen the pictures.
0: That's amazing. Well, now we know who they reject because a popular publication rounded up stories from admissions offices around the country and found the weirdest things students ever submitted on their applications.
13: Hey.
0: And not just undergrad. You won't believe what one woman said to try to get into law school.
14: Oh, God.
0: It's coming up at 7:10.

0: Brooke, I'm not trying to make you cry.
1: Oh, God.
0: But it's only a few short years till your children will leave the nest.
2: Oh, no.
0: And you'll be stuck alone with your husband.
1: Get out of here.
3: Not alone with your husband.

0: Joke's on you. They're never leaving.
1: It's Brooke and Jeffrey in the morning. Nope.
0: I don't want them to
1: They're
0: going to
1: be going off to college.
0: No.
2: Oh, wow.
1: And guess what? They'll probably demand to live on campus, out of state.
0: Yeah.
2: Ooh, well, look at the Lori Loughlin treatment from Brooke.
0: I mean,
1: you know that's
0: But
1: coming.
0: Still driving distance to mommy, right?
1: No. Probably not. But look, before that happens, you got to get them accepted in somewhere.
0: Ugh.
1: And that's why today we're talking about college applications.
0: Dude, honestly, it is more intense than ever. My daughter just started seventh grade, and people are already like, well, what math class do you have her in? I'm like, what?
1: Yeah.
2: That's what else true.
0: We're in middle school.
2: Get Truthfully, early.
1: For a lot of people, it's one of the most stressful times in your entire life.
0: Mm-hmm.
1: And I remember when I graduated high school, I applied to 25 different colleges.
0: What?
2: Wow.
1: And do you know how stressful it was to make my maid Lucy fill out all of those applications? I mean, she barely speaks English. And I was like, she's got to do this and keep my dinner warm?
0: Oh,
1: talk about a hero. I love you, Lucy. Anyway, the reason that I bring it all up is a popular publication rounded up stories from admissions officers that shared the wildest things students ever submitted in an attempt to get into a university.
0: Okay.
2: Oh.
0: I mean, everybody, I remember when I was applying, it was like, oh, you got to give them a sob story. You got to make them feel bad for you so that they'll let you in.
1: Brooke's like, I got those in buckets. Yeah. Here we go.
0: You know, cracks my knuckles and starts writing.
1: Let's go over some of the weirdest ones. One Minnesota teenager sent in his application along with one of his shoes.
0: Why?
1: And it had attached at the top that said, just trying to get my foot in the door.
0: Hey, but
2: that's pretty good.
1: Clever. College officials didn't think so.
0: Yeah, okay.
1: Sent the shoe back and forced him to pay for it upon arrival.
0: Whoa!
2: Whoa!
0: Wow. I think he was probably okay with not having the shoe anymore.
2: Even if this was a comedy college, they probably still would have not accepted
0: it. Yeah, that's true.
2: A good attempt, but you're not ready for the big leagues
0: yet,
2: buddy.
0: If it was a clown shoe, that would have been funny.
2: Oh, now we're talking.
1: Missed opportunity. Your next tragic college submission comes from a young man in Utah who wrote their entire essay in red crayon.
0: What?
2: Oh.
0: Why?
2: So bad.
0: Dude, no one is going to read that.
1: Because apparently he wanted to show officials that he was talented and dedicated.
2: Oh, because it's like harder to write in crayon, actually. It hurts your fingers.
1: Jose gets it.
3: Isn't the saying work smarter, not harder?
2: Okay, excuse me, Brooke. I send many love letters to many women.
0: In crayon?
2: And I'm telling you, crayon is hard to write in.
3: How many reply to the crayon?
0: Yeah.
2: Well, none of them.
0: How many report you to police for looking like a crazy person?
1: They thought he was more community college material, and he was not accepted.
2: They just forwarded to the local community college.
0: It sounds like he was more preschool material.
1: Lucky him. Again, these are the strangest things that prospective students ever put on their college applications. Next is a teenage kid from Kansas who apparently was not thrilled about this particular college.
0: Okay, so it was one that the parents are like, you have to apply here.
1: He actually put a note on the top of his paper asking if they could please not accept him at their school because his parents were pressuring him to apply.
2: Yeah.
1: Still, his essay was excellent.
0: And
1: he was placed on the school's wait list.
3: That's kind of a good in-between for them.
0: Yeah, wait list. Like, you still make your parents happy and you still don't have to go there.
3: Yeah, you're not.
2: And they're reading it. They're like, these guys are alumni and they're begging for their kid to get in. They're going to give us lots of money.
1: Another one came from a high school senior who in their essay had to answer the question, where's your happy place? Please describe it.
0: Okay.
1: And their answer wasn't being with their family or doing a sport or an activity.
0: Yeah.
1: This person said they find their ultimate joy on the toilet in the restroom when there's nobody near them.
0: I mean, that's my dad's answer to that question.
1: They were actually accepted and given a partial scholarship from a local plumbing company.
2: Hey.
1: So,
2: oh my gosh.
1: Honesty goes a long way in this.
2: You know he filled that out on the John.
1: Doing this in my happy spot. Now, this next one, a young woman was applying for med school.
0: Oof.
1: Okay, so you could understand she's done college before. She's a little older, a little wiser. But for some reason, while applying to be a doctor, she writes in her thing, she panics under pressure, lacks leadership skills, and dislikes the smell of hospitals.
0: Girl, what's your plan here?
2: Receptionist?
0: Why are you doing med school?
1: They wrote her back and told her she's perfect for urgent care.
0: Hey.
2: Oh, yeah.
1: They don't do much there. Low pressure. Good luck to you.
2: Run in the room, make sure it's the right chart, and get out.

0: out of there.
1: That's not true. If you're in my family, you go to urgent care for everything. I broke my leg and my mom took me to urgent care.
2: What?
3: Yeah. Useless.
2: The emergency room?
1: No, and the urgent care lady was like, all right, walk on over here to the x-ray room. And my mom had to be like, she's in for a broken leg. Walking is an issue.
3: These are the strangest things that prospective students ever put on their college applications. This one comes from a young lady who was applying to law school. Mm. So again,
0: ooh, very important.
3: Has some education. Yeah. She has worldly experience.
1: Not some, has a full bachelor's degree.
4: Yeah, she got a degree.
3: You would think she should have an idea of what you should say, but instead she wrote she wanted to go to law school so she could marry a rich lawyer.
4: Oh. Hey.
0: Oh, well, you're going to be in rooms with him. So.
1: Maybe you should have talked about how you want to be in family law. Mm. You know, yeah. Spin it, girl.
3: In that situation, honesty points were not awarded, and she was denied.
1: Dang it.
3: It's too bad. And finally, this last one's out of Georgia. It comes from a very confident young man who filled out the part in his application about skills and talents.
1: Yeah. Mm-hmm.
3: And he said one of his talents was being able to identify brassiere cup size just on sight alone,
1: wow.
3: Even with the shirt on.
1: Whoa. Cup size is so obvious.
4: There's not that many options.
3: I'm very impressed by it, personally. I say move over, Chris Angel. Somebody's going to be taking your job soon.
0: If only that was his magic.
3: I think it is. He's like, I'm blindfolded and I can tell just from your voice alone, row 12, you're a 32B.
1: No.
3: Oh, amazing. Wow. Mind freak. Wow.
0: Confetti shoots out.
3: Those are the wildest things kids have put onto their college applications. We got your phone tap coming up right after this.

0: 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And today, we have the return of Jose's character, Tic Tac.
1: Oh.
2: All right.
0: The recently reformed.

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2: Yeah, we didn't talk about it.
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2: And he's
0: calling one of the students to give him some tips on how he can become a better pilot.
2: All right.
0: Man, this concept goes together like peanut butter and prawns. 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
3: It's another Brooke and Jeffrey phone tap. 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
4: Hello?
5: Hey, fool. Is this the future Captain Charlie I'm speaking to?
4: What?
5: I'm kidding, man. I'm messing with you. S.A. Is this Daniel?
4: Yeah, this is him, but who am I talking to?
5: Hey, my name is Hector, but like my friends call me Tic Tac. I'm calling you from the East Flight School.
4: Is this about like my lessons or something?
5: See, your instructor, Rudy, he told me to call you, give you a few tips on your in-flight announcements.
4: Okay, yeah, we haven't really gone over that. I didn't know they did this over the phone. Do you guys, like, call people like this a lot?
5: Oh, yeah, man, it's more of a mentality, you know? Like, I'm sure, like, you probably practice in the mirror all the time.
4: Not really. I didn't know I was supposed to.
5: Oh, well, hey, that's what I'm here for. So let's practice, man. Like, let's say, like, the door flies open at 30,000 feet. Like, what are you going to say?
4: What?
5: No, fool. You don't say what. You say, help! Help! Mother... We're all going to die on this plane or whatever.
4: Are you serious?
5: See? You're so uptight, man. I'm kidding. Like, loosen up over there, fool. Daniel.
4: Sorry, I just got caught off guard.
5: Okay, for real. Let's get real. Let's work on your greeting announcement. Like, what would you say to the passengers as soon as they come on the plane?
4: Hello, this is your captain speaking. We're about to fly from...
5: Nah, man. So that's boring, man. You gotta be like, what's up, Buttercup? You know, like, welcome to the flight. My name is your pilot. You see how I got your attention immediately because I said the word Buttercup. And people like food. So, like, you should say maybe, hello, cupcakes.
4: I don't know. I've never heard any pilot say that, ever.
5: Oh, okay, you know, you're not getting it. Like, maybe we move on to the next one. It's easier, okay?
4: Okay.
5: Something more specific, like landmarks.
4: What kind of landmarks?
5: Let's say we're flying over Mount Rushmore. What would you tell the people? Come on, man, just try something. Like, make it exciting.
4: Hey, folks. On our left, you'll see our national landmark, Mount Rushmore, with all of our most famous presidents carved into the mountain.
5: Ooh, you hear that? That's somebody booing from the back of the plane, fool.
4: What?
5: They're in the bathroom and they still didn't like that shit.
4: I'm sorry, what do you want me to say? It's just a mountain. How am I supposed to make things interesting and why?
5: I said have fun, fool. You could even make stuff up. Like, hey, man, there's Dopey and Sneezy and Itchy and Scratchy on that mountain. They're our founding fathers.
4: Look, I know you're trying to help, but that's just not who I am. I'm trying to look professional.
5: Clearly, you're not good at that, okay? So let's move on to something else. Like, let's say the in-flight meal service is about to start. What do you say?
4: I don't know.
5: You're overthinking it, man, okay? Just say it like this. Like, hey, any of you f***ers want, like, some food or whatever? You get your credit cards ready right now because my flight attendant is coming through and she don't want no f***ing shit.
4: Oh, my God.
5: Now, let me hear you say that.
4: Does anybody want any freaking food? Flight attendants are going to get mad if you don't have your credit cards.
5: Yeah, see, fool, didn't that feel good? Like, that's what I'm talking about. You're the f***ing boss up there, all right? You're flying the plane.
4: Look, honestly, I just don't know if I'm comfortable saying any of this stuff.
5: You just got to be confident. Got to use the bathroom? That's your bathroom. Hey, move it, Grandma. You and the walker, all right? I got to take a shit.
4: Excuse me?
5: I mean, hypothetically, you know, it's not always going to be a grandma, but whoever it is, you got to pull them out.
4: Look, who is this? I tell this is clearly not someone from my flight school. What is this about?
5: You're right. I'm sorry, man. My name is Jose, and you're on the radio show Brooke and Jeffrey in the morning right now. We're phone tapping you.
4: What? Oh, my God. Wait. This is the joke.
5: Yeah, this is the prank. Your flight instructor, Rudy, set you up for all of this, bro.
4: Rudy?
5: Yeah. He said you're actually doing really good in flight school, and you are going to be a great pilot, bro.
4: Oh, my God. I'm going to have a word with him.
5: Yeah. Okay, let's practice. What are you going to tell him?
4: Hey, Rudy, you set me up for that prank call on the radio? You cupcake? What do you think you're trying to do with that? I was stressed out of my mind.
5: Now that is an in-flight announcement.
4: I guess so.

0: sometimes when you're a man and you want to make a good impression, you might go out wearing a certain type of cologne.
1: Okay.
0: Or a certain brand of t-shirt. Or if you're like me, you wear a sandwich board around your shoulders that says, "Free oyster shooters, hop in."
1: What? Hop in.
2: They're
1: where?
2: Underneath.
0: It seems like I've piqued Brooke's interest.
1: I know.
0: Well, one woman is regretting her choices after she rejected a guy who was wearing a certain fashion accessory. And now she wants to get a do-over. And maybe even a free oyster on the house. We'll see what magic we can work in a brand new second date update right after this.

0: 1017 The Beach. Brooke and Jeffrey's second date update.
1: You only get one chance at a first impression.
2: Oh, and that's the truth.
1: That's why I always wear tearaway pants wherever I go. Because you just never know when you're going to need to impress somebody.
2: That's a good point, Joe.
1: And one of our listeners emailed the show because she says she's a little remorseful about the first impression that she made when she met a guy. And she wants to get our help with it.
2: You had regular pants on, didn't you, that are hard to get off? That was the issue.
1: Beth, welcome to the show.
3: Hi.
1: You don't normally get radio shows asking you about what kind of pants you're wearing?
3: No.
4: Well, we're a different kind of morning show.
1: Oh, okay. Well, yeah, we are kind of weird that way. And I don't know if pants did or didn't come into the equation here, but why don't you tell us about this guy that you met?
3: Yeah, not pants, a hat, actually.
1: Oh, tearaway hat. I don't even know what that looks like.
2: Oh, maybe she pulled the old elementary school move where she steals his hat.
5: Guys
2: love that.
1: Yeah. So, yeah, tell us about it.
3: So, a couple weeks ago, I was at the bar with some of my friends, and I had just had a weird week at work. I was not feeling it. Okay. I was not in a good mood. And this guy came up to me. He was nice. I just wasn't in the mood to be hit on that night.
1: Sometimes that does happen.
3: Yeah. And this is the hat. He was wearing a cowboy hat. And I was like, why are you wearing that? You're not a cowboy.
2: Oh.
1: Oh.
2: Oh. You were really kind of mean.
4: Some people like that.
1: That was the stress from her work that was being mean to him, not her.
2: I see. And how did you know he wasn't a cowboy?
3: Oh, come on. Like, he was like, I saw it for $2 at the thrift store. I just bought it on a whim. Like, he's still being really nice.
2: Okay. He's like, you're right.
3: Honestly.
1: It is stupid. And that's kind of why I'm doing it, because I'm a stupid guy.
4: Stupid but cheap.
3: Yeah.
1: Okay.
3: So we started talking about thrift stores, and I told him that I love going to find deals.
1: Mm-hmm.
3: And he said, you know, you're pretty cute when you get excited.
1: Oh, okay, that is so kind of nice.
4: Yeah, girls love that combo.
2: Yeah. Are you turning at this point? Like, are you becoming a little more unfrozen towards him?
3: No.
2: Oh.
3: I just wanted to hang with my girls.
1: But you weren't saying, like, no, don't talk to me. You were still entertaining his conversation, just not being as flirty back.
4: Not at all.
3: Yeah. I was polite.
1: Okay.
3: And eventually, he just asked me if I was free that Saturday.
2: He just kept going.
5: Really not getting the hints there,
2: buddy.
3: No. I mean, again, I wasn't being mean. Like, I just was not, you know, I was turned off.
2: What did

0: You say to the Saturday offer?
1: So I like kind of panicked in the moment and I lied. I told him, I said, I'm sorry, I have a boyfriend.
0: I mean, that's always the easiest way to get rid of a guy.
2: That's the safe one.
3: Yeah. It should deter the guy.
1: Yeah, it should be.
2: Okay.
1: It should be.
2: Why do you say that?
1: So he paused and then he was like, why do you look so sad when you say that?
0: Oh. He's trying to see if there's an opening still. Is there a crack in this relationship and I can chisel my way through?
3: That's what I'm saying. The fact that he's still going is not.
2: But it is funny.
1: Yeah.
2: If you said it like, sorry, I have a boyfriend. Like that kind of is like.
3: It's a tone thing, I guess.
1: I don't know. Either way, it was not the answer that I expected.
2: Yeah. What did you say to him?
1: Again, it was me trying to end it. So I was like, hey, that's rude. You don't have to undercut my relationship just because your butt hurt I turned you down.
0: Oh.
2: So you're defending your non-existent boyfriend.
1: Yeah.
0: I like how
3: I'm
0: she
3: gonna
0: was
3: call him.
0: Insisted that she was nice throughout this.
1: Yeah. I was not nice here. Okay. Not my proudest moment. I stormed off to the bathroom.
3: Uh-huh.
1: I just needed it to end, you know?
0: Yeah.
1: And when I came back, he was gone.
4: Yeah. Okay, good. I'm glad.
3: Yeah. Why? Oh, my gosh.
0: Why are you retelling the story? Obviously, he was gone. Finally, he was gone.
3: Yeah. Finally got the hint.
2: He's like, I think maybe on the fifth or sixth try, she's going to break.
1: And that should have been a fine ending for that. But all my friends were saying, why did you do that? Like, this guy was really nice.
3: Yeah.
1: And, of course, it's been some time now, and I keep thinking about him. And I feel like I should have maybe been more open to it.
2: It was the cowboy hat, wasn't it?
0: I think cowboy hats are cute.
2: Yeah.
0: But maybe because where I grew up.
2: Yeah.
0: But.
1: And he was being silly about it. He was sweet. He was persistent.
3: Yeah.
1: And this is the weird thing. One of my friends got his number that night and they gave it to me and said, you should text him.
0: Oh, wait. Hold on.
2: Oh.
0: So he also hit on one of your friends in your friend group?
1: Like, no one else was, like, trying to swoop in. I know that.
0: Okay.
1: So, she just said to tell him you're single. I just don't know how I'd do that now.
2: Oh, right. Because now you have to come back and be like, oh, by the way, that boyfriend that I told you I had was a lie.
1: Is not real.
4: Oh, that'd be good news for him.
0: Yeah. I mean,
3: hey, good. Thing.
2: I'm a liar, but I swear I'm not normally.
1: But that's it. That's, like, actually it.
3: Tell more lies and say you broke up.
2: Oh,
0: no.
2: That was no.
3: More
0: no.
3: lies.
0: No. No.
1: This has to stop.
3: No.
2: Okay.
3: No.
2: So you've reached out to us in the hopes that you can finally come clean and be like, I actually am single, and I think you were nice that night.
3: Oh, this is a good call.
1: You know, I never actually tried to reach out at all yet. It's not like I'm not getting an answer or anything.
3: Yeah.
1: I feel like it's so weird at this point. Might as well, like, I have nothing to lose, I guess.
2: Yeah, you really don't. Because, I mean, you're probably not even on his radar at this point.
3: Yeah.
2: You've just rejected him. He gave his number to your friend.
3: Uh-huh.
2: And this is going to come completely out of the blue when I tell him, hey, remember that girl that was kind of mean to you and brushed you off and told you she had a boyfriend? Well, actually, she doesn't have one and wants to hang out with you. That won't be weird, right?
1: I was just having a bad day.
0: Yes.
1: You know what? Sometimes you're just so burnt, like you just can't get out of whatever that hole is. I was there.
2: Okay. Yeah. Well, let's tell him that you crawled out of that hole and you're ready to make yourself available
0: to
2: him.
0: Uh-huh.
2: When we come back and we do your second date update for Cowboy Hat Guy right after this. Hold on.

0: 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Brooke and Jeffrey in the Mornings, second date update.
1: If you missed part one of the second date update, lots of recap there, because our listener, Beth, is a little bit remorseful about how her first meetup went with Eddie.
2: Yeah, definitely regret.
1: She was not in the mood to meet a guy that night. Any guy. Mm-hmm. But then in walks Eddie with his $2 cowboy hat.
2: Hey.
1: He was nice. He was charming. He was very persistent. But she just wasn't wanting to meet anybody. So when he asked what she was doing that weekend, Beth said, "Sorry, I have a boyfriend."
2: Yes. Darn.
1: To which Eddie responded with, "Why do you say that like you're sad?"
2: Uh-huh.
3: Eddie, weird question.
2: Yep. Okay. Beth basically yelled at him and then stormed out.
1: Yeah.
2: So that was a cute ending, huh?
1: But looking back, Beth says, "I probably didn't react the right way."
2: Mm-hmm.
1: Shouldn't have lied about having a boyfriend.
2: I don't know why you didn't just tell him, like, "Look, man, I'm having a really bad day. I'm not in the mood to have this type of conversation."
3: Because listen to him, Brooke, he would have stayed around longer.
4: Yeah, he's like, "You want to talk about it?"
1: He probably would have pulled like a blanket out and like put it over your shoulders and hugged you, Beth. But
2: blanket move, huh?
1: Yeah,
3: what?
2: Interesting.
4: That's Jeff's signature.
1: That's what guys with cowboy hats do.
2: Is that what you need on a bad day?
1: I would love that. Right? But that's not how it went. And now she's looking back, wishing it had gone differently, and wants to get a hold of him and tell him, "Actually, I am single, and I'm sorry that I pushed you away that night."
4: Mm-hmm. Yeah. This is a great phone call.
2: I'm sorry. She doesn't want to do it. Beth, you want us to do it, right?
1: Right, Beth?
5: Yeah, please.
1: Well, let's see where his head is at, because I'm going to dial his number right now. Hopefully he picks up and we can talk to him. You ready to do this, Beth?
5: Yes, I just need a mediator. This is good.
1: Okay.
2: Oh, we're the mediator.
1: Mediator, but free of charge. So keep in mind, you get what you pay for, Beth.
5: Great.
2: Yeah. Just like that discount cowboy hat.
1: Uh-huh. No promises, but I'm dialing you right now. Here we go.
6: Hello.
1: Hey, is this Eddie?
6: Yeah. Who's this?
1: Hey, man. My name is Jeff from a radio show called Brooke and Jeffrey in the Morning.
4: Hey, hey, good morning. Hey.
1: Radio show. You're on right now.
2: Welcome to our show, Eddie.
6: I'm sorry. What's going on?
1: Yeah, we don't want to like barge in on you or anything like that, but we're doing a segment called.
6: Yeah, I'm kind of in the middle of work, so talk to me.
2: This won't take very long.
1: So we're doing a segment here. It's called a second date update, where we try to. How do I explain this?
2: Well,
1: for
2: this
1: Eddie?
2: One's different it's because different. You didn't actually go on a date with anybody. You just hit on somebody at a bar.
4: That's right.
6: Okay.
2: Which could be, who knows? I don't know you. Yeah. Could be a myriad of people.
1: Probably doesn't narrow it down. Yeah. But I don't know if you remember a couple weeks ago, you went out and you met a woman named Beth.
6: Oh,
1: wow, that was quite a noise.
6: Yeah.
2: You were wearing your vintage cowboy hat, Eddie.
1: Yeah.
6: Ah.
4: That night.
2: Yeah. And cowboy hat night.
1: Right.

0: We're just trying to figure out where's your head. What did you think about Beth?
1: Well, this is a very random thing to call me about.
2: Yeah, we know.
0: Yeah.
2: Sorry.
1: She was really awesome, except for the boyfriend part. You know, that was unfortunate.
0: That was. Mm-hmm. You know what? Just for fun, let's say that boyfriend was to, like, magically not exist anymore.
1: Are you, like, a hit squad or something?
0: No. I mean, we don't have that sway.
3: Big bucks for that. Obviously gets caught easily if he's talking about it on the radio.
0: I'm just saying, let's say...
1: See my point?
0: Let's say the boyfriend is not around anymore, and let's say she had your phone number and was kind of interested in getting to know you more deep down.
1: Whoa. I mean, I'm not looking to be a rebound or whatever, but...
0: Whoa.
2: Oh, that, I didn't expect that. Standards.
3: Even more good news about that piece.
4: Yeah.
0: Yeah. Let's go into specifics, like the boyfriend decide. What did you think about Beth as a person?
1: Oh, man. Like, yummy and wow and...
0: Yummy.
1: Like, classy and...
2: Did you say yummy?
0: And yummy classy. And classy?
1: Yeah.
0: That's quite
4: yummy
0: the combo.
4: Yummy is the first word.
1: I mean, she carried herself really well.
3: That's a nice
1: like
3: compliment.
1: You could tell that she knew who she was.
3: Dude, that's awesome.
1: Huh. And I mean, she's a knockout, so
2: that's good.
3: Okay.
0: All right.
3: So you loved her personality. You loved the way she looked.
0: Right.
2: Mm-hmm. It was just the boyfriend part.
3: Yeah, I bet you were pretty bummed, right?
1: Yeah. And I was like, wow, lucky dude. And it was kind of funny that when she said it, she genuinely looked sad, and I was just like, what?
0: Okay, you're saying when you said, hey, do you want to hang out? And she was like, sorry, I have a boyfriend. You told her, oh, why are you so sad when you say that, right?
4: He's like, why do you know my whole story?
0: Yeah, we heard how it went, so we know it must have been pretty disappointing. But here's the thing. I do have some positive news.
3: Yeah, hope you're sitting down,
4: oh,
3: Eddie.
4: Oh, yeah.
0: There is a chance that... She might be on the phone right now with some interesting news to break to you.
4: Oh, you're going to make her tell.
2: That's good. No,
0: I feel like it's better coming from the source.
2: That's good. That's mature.
3: Okay.
1: Wait.
0: Yeah, because the way the segment works is we have Beth listening on the other line.
1: You're not serious,
2: surprise.
1: Are you?
0: I am serious. Beth, show him how serious we are.
5: Hi, Eddie.
1: Hey.
5: Hi.
1: Hey, Beth.
5: Yeah, I know this is weird.
1: You could
5: just
1: say that.
5: Like, there was nothing to lose, and I'm sorry, but I just was not in a good place that night when we met, and I lied. I do not have a boyfriend.
0: Oh.
4: Ooh, good news.
1: Oh.
5: And I was just thinking about that night, and so this is what I did. I called the station, and here we are.
1: Wow.
3: It doesn't sound like you're jumping up and down.
1: Yeah, I mean, it's a little awkward right now.
0: Why?
3: She doesn't have a boyfriend. Did you hear?
2: Should be less awkward.
1: Okay, I thought she had a boyfriend. I keep moving on.
3: Uh-huh.
1: I go on dates, etc., and like I've started kind of seeing someone.
3: Now he has a
2: window's closed.
5: Oh. So you met someone in 2 weeks?
3: Mm.
1: No, I didn't.
3: What?
1: But do you see how that feels?
4: What?
0: Wait,
3: you're lying.
0: Oh, now you have a secret fake girlfriend?
2: But we can hear her heart.
1: Yeah,
5: Wow, okay, so that, real mature.
0: Okay.
5: So you just flipped that. I see what you did.
1: Come
0: on. Okay, the game playing is already at its highest level, and you two haven't even been out on one date yet.
3: Usually is an indication for a green flag.
5: Okay.
0: Yeah. Well,
5: I mean, I am starting to see another guy, too. So
3: what? Now you have a second fake boyfriend? You can't have a second fake boyfriend.
1: I mean... You know, a little competition. I don't mind that.
2: He has a bigger and cooler cowboy hat than you have.
0: Yeah, it's for a better price. At the
1: I don't know
0: shop.
1: About that, bro. I don't know.
2: It does sound like an awesome hat,
3: I'm
2: bro.
3: I'm confused. Are you still interested in Beth or not?
1: I'll burn down a forest to get to her if
2: See?
1: She lets me.
3: What?
2: Well, that's a jokey guy.
0: Okay.
2: I have no understanding this.
3: That's arson.
0: Yeah. is starting a wildfire romantic now?
2: For you, though, for love.
1: Look, I mean, all my cards are out on the table. You heard them before I knew you were listening, right?
3: Aww.
1: So you know how I feel, what I think.
0: Okay.
5: Okay.
3: Okay, that's

0: a positive. Take it, Beth.
1: There is this flirtatious, playful vibe that's happening between the two of you.
2: For sure.
1: Which is actually a positive thing compared to how it ended just a couple weeks ago at the bar. So.
3: Yeah, I'm sorry. I was just not in a good mood that night. I know I didn't say it. I could have said it. I just panicked. I said I had a boyfriend. I just wanted the conversation to end because it was a bad week. And you were great. I made a mistake. And I went through all of this just to try to make it up to you.
4: Beth, next time you can just tell me you don't want to talk. It's okay.
5: Hopefully there's not next time.
0: If they start a relationship, of course, there'll be a next time. Yeah. She doesn't want to talk.
4: Like, it's okay. You don't have to come up with something for me. I will listen to you. It's okay.
0: Aww.
3: So there's a next time.
4: If she's down.
1: Okay.
2: Hey, you better say yes or some forest is going to get burned down.
0: Put that cowboy hat on, sir.
2: Yeah.
0: Let's go.
1: It was romantic before Brooke said that. But now it's my cue to come in and offer to send the two of you out on another date. And we would offer to pay for it, Eddie, if you said yes.
4: I can afford my own dates, but I appreciate the gesture. Why not?
0: All right.
2: Wait,
1: okay.
2: He's
1: kind of calling us poor.
2: Right? Yeah.
1: But yeah, that's great.
2: I'd like to take her somewhere better than Cracker Barrel. Well,
1: yeah,
2: thank you,
1: guys.
4: Are you guys coming along for the date?
1: Hold on. You're into that sort of stuff?
0: No.
1: Okay. Now, yeah, I don't think we'll be available, but we'll send the two of you out wherever you want to go, and it'll be on us. Beth, does that sound good?
3: Yeah, we need a redo.
2: Yes. You guys do. Clean slate.
0: This is cute.
3: Yeah.
1: Honestly, this is one of our rare good news ends to this segment.
2: Hey.
1: So
0: that was really adorable.
1: Yeah. If you want to find less adorable ones, they're up on our podcast.
0: What a sell, Jeff.
1: Just find it. Brooke and Jeffrey in the Morning, second date update.
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4: There's an uncomfortable situation I just found out from upper management.
5: Uh-oh.
4: It's Brooke and Jeffrey in the morning. Because apparently when you Google the letters S-O-T-W,
5: okay,
4: it used to be for Song of the Week.
5: Yeah.
6: Oh, yeah.
5: Isn't it still?
4: We use that acronym because I've been pumping it out to my mods and subs, all the Jeff Setters. Which is
5: That's
4: the name of it's my fan group.
6: He's a streamer.
4: They're proud
6: Jeff
4: to follow
6: Mods
4: me online. Driver. The Jeff Setters. But anyway, now if you Google S-O-T-W, the first suggestion that comes up is spaghetti on the wall. And that's an Urban Dictionary term.
5: Trust me,
4: do not want to get spaghettied on the wall. So we're,
5: I feel like if you're a Jeffster, maybe you do.
6: I don't know.
4: Yeah, the Jeff Setters might want to, but we're
5: Jeff
4: battling
5: Setter,
4: it right now.
5: So
6: right. Meatballs are involved.
4: Right now, I need all of the Jeff Setters and all the Jeff Elopes. They're kind of rival.
5: So
4: they're two rival Jeff gangs.
5: Oh,
4: they compete for my love.
6: Okay.
4: But I need everybody to come together to get the original SOTW Song of the Week back on top of Google.
6: Okay.
4: And a new one is coming up at 8:10.

0: It is time for my song of the week.
1: And
2: yay!
0: Do you guys feel that chill in the air?
2: Yeah, fall.
3: I thought it was the air conditioning that's blasting.
1: Yeah,
3: like just overkill.
0: Wait, my zipper's down.
3: Oh, that's it.
0: Okay. It's Brooke and Jeffrey in the morning.
3: Why is your zipper so huge?
0: Oh. For some reason, I still feel it. The chill.
2: Weird.
0: What is that? I mean, the season is changing.
2: Yeah.
0: The winds are blowing. Mm. Football's on in the background.
2: Yeah, it is.
0: Uncle Gary's taking the gourd into the restroom with him again.
2: Yeah, he is. What's he doing in there?
0: Probably trying to carve it, I hope.
3: Let's go with that.
0: Yeah. People are making their fancy soups, and they weren't really doing that a few weeks ago.
2: Nope. I saw a tortellini soup the other day. It looks so good.
0: And I think I know why. Because everybody's coming together to celebrate the beginning of one of my favorite times of the year, political season. It's here! Oh my gosh.
2: Government is so perfect.
0: Is there any time in America more cozy feeling
3: than politics?
0: Watching senators sling mud and insults at each other on C-SPAN? Warms my heart.
3: It does?
0: Yeah, just two straight months of leaves and layers and liars telling us that our country's about to go to hell. Unless you vote for me.
2: Yeah. Then everything will be perfect.
3: Okay.
0: I'm going to fix it.
2: Yeah.
0: So,
1: Where are we going with this?
3: I think he's launching his political career.
1: Yeah.
3: Are you campaigning, Jeff?
0: Right, if you're going to vote for me, then you go for it. But I'm just saying, now that fall has entered the political season, I got to do something about it.
3: Hi.
0: That's why instead of, everybody loves this time of year. Deep down, you love it.
2: Yes,
0: you know you do.
2: Absolutely.
3: I guess it's a good reminder to register to vote.
1: No.
0: The voting's the least fun part.
2: Oh, yeah, come on, bro.
0: Let's all butt heads with each other for two straight months. And that's why, instead of singing the song by Joe Keery, you know, the guy from Stranger Things?
1: Yeah, DJ.
0: End of beginning, it's Young Jeffrey's Political Spinning.
2: Hey.
0: Because that's what this season is really all about.
2: Yeah.
0: Let's come together and hate each other.
2: Okay. Text in your political preferences.
0: Yay.
3: No, don't do that.
0: All right. I'm going to point when I'm ready. Here we go. Points.
4: Oh, what a pure delight. Campaign ads every night.
5: Democracy's at stake.
4: Who

0: Lane Bikes.
1: Hey! Yay! Yay!
0: Political season.
1: Yeah! Let those kids work.
2: Yeah. Yeah. Yeah. Folks vote for sure.
0: Why do you think the economy's so bad? Because the kids aren't employed.
1: Yeah, that's it. There'd be no jobs for adults, but for those kiddos.
0: Yeah, they've got all the energy. Let's put it to good use.
2: Yeah, speaking of energy, let's go pure coal.
0: Yeah!
2: Get rid of all electricity.
1: See, that's a joke. That's a joke. Yeah. Everyone needs to know that.
0: It's up to you.
1: That's what we endorse.
0: That's the joy of political season. Okay. Everybody's confused.
2: Everyone's right and wrong. We all suck. It's great. It's
1: Why
2: great.
1: Do I feel like you're not even registered to vote?
0: Who cares?
2: He's registered for something. Yeah. He's on a list.
0: That's your song of the week. You can text in to 78592 and tell us what you thought about it. And we're going to post the video up online for all of our political pundit followers.
1: Yeah, I'm
2: prepared
1: sure.
2: For paragraphs.
1: That's not going to backfire on us.
0: No. Just find it and share it at TikTok, YouTube, Instagram, all of it, at Brooke and Jeffrey.
1: Okay.
0: Oh, 2 straight months of this. Wow. Who's ready?
2: Move aside, football.
0: That's right. That's your song of the week. We got your phone tap coming up right after this.

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1: Ouch.
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2: Oh, man.
0: That's why Brooke and I had to team up for this one. Ooh. It's your phone tap right now.
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4: Hello?
5: Good morning. This is Hannah at Dry Cleaners. Is this Janine?
4: Yes. Yes, it is.
5: Hi, Janine. I just wanted to call and remind you that your items are ready for pickup and you can come get them whenever.
4: Yeah, I'm so sorry. I got caught up, but I'm probably going to come in later today.
5: Great. And just so you know, when you do come in, your bill has been adjusted. Instead of $18, it's going to be $49.72.
4: Why? Is there a late fee?
5: Oh, no late fee. Actually, the customer that I spoke with right before you chose to pay it backwards.
4: I'm sorry, I don't understand.
5: Oh.
4: Pay it backwards, you said?
5: You've heard of paying it forward, right? Like at a coffee shop where you can pay for the person's drink behind you and it's just a nice thing to do.
4: Yeah, I've heard of that, but I haven't heard of...
5: Oh, great. Paying. Well, this is just the opposite. So the gentleman we spoke with right before you asked that you do a nice thing and pay it backwards. Isn't that sweet?
4: That doesn't make any sense.
5: Okay. I feel like I explained it correctly, but do you need me to, like...
4: No, I get what you're asking me, but I'm not going to just pay for somebody else's dry cleaning.
5: Okay. Wow. Just never met anyone who doesn't like to do nice things for others.
4: Excuse me? No, I'm sorry. You can't say that. I do nice things for people all the time, and now you're asking me to pay for somebody else. That's not a choice. I'm not doing it out of the kindness of my heart.
5: I'm just going to interrupt you, and I'm just going to say, maybe this will help. He was so nice when he said it.
4: No, I don't care if he's a Nobel Prize winner. I'm not covering his bill just because he didn't want to pay it.
5: You're right. He doesn't want to pay it. He wants to pay it backwards.
4: Oh, my God.
5: So you would pay for it.
4: You have to stop saying that because it's not a normal thing. Can I speak to your manager, please, like now?
5: Oh.
4: This is just really ridiculous, and I feel like I'm going in circles with you. Oh. I'm happy to come pick up my dry cleaning, but...
5: It's a nice thing, but the owner's here, so I guess you could speak with him.
4: Yes, put him on the phone, please.
5: Please hold.
4: Oh, my God.
0: Hello, my name is Denver Crockett. I'm the owner here. How can I help you?
4: Hi. Yeah, I dropped off some clothes that I'm going to be picking up later, and the woman I was just speaking to on the phone said I have to pay not only for my items being cleaned, but also for the customer before me as well.
0: Oh, wow. Someone offered to pay it backwards?
4: Yeah, I've never heard of this before, but she also mentioned the same thing.
0: Okay, yeah, no, that's not uncommon here. We have a lot of very generous clients who offer to pay it backwards.
4: You're acting like this is a normal thing. This is not a normal thing. No one talks like this. I've never even heard of this before.
0: Well, I mean, it's fairly normal here. I mean, I understand that charity isn't easy for everyone, but let me tell you, you're actually going to feel really good once you do it.
4: No.
0: I actually once paid my hospital bill backwards. Very useful.
4: Okay, I'm not even going to get into that. Uh-huh. If this is what you guys do, then I will just pay it backwards on my things too.
0: So you want to leapfrog the person paying it backwards and just pay it medium?
4: What is paying it medium?
0: That's just where you pay your own bill and publicly admit that you're not charitable at all.
4: Oh, my God. Okay, fine. You know what? I will pay it medium then. This is really stupid.
0: Your husband Bennett warned me you might be cold like this.
4: Wait,
0: I'm just going to have Hannah explain it to you. Hannah?
4: You're spoken to my husband?

0: going on here? My husband's involved, and now he has to pay it backwards, too. Can you explain, please?
1: I would explain, but it's kind of made up, so that's going to be hard.
0: Wait, what?
2: Yeah, he's doing a prank phone call on you. The whole pay it backwards thing was a joke.
0: No.
2: Yeah, you're on the radio right now. It's a show, Brooke and Jeffrey in the morning. I'm Jeff.
1: Yeah, we're both here. This is Brooke. We're doing a phone tap on you. Dude, your husband Bennett said that you broke the pay it forward chain at Starbucks last week.
2: Is that true?
0: I just wanted to buy my own coffee.
2: And you hate charity. We get it.
0: No, I love charity.
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0: Oh, look at that.
1: What's that?
0: Merriam-Webster Dictionary has given itself another glow up. Brooke and Jeffrey in the morning. In the biggest change of its many-year history, they're adding 1,400 new words and definitions.
2: Wow. Is that a new language?
1: It's a beautiful thing about language. It's always changing.
2: Yeah.
1: Always moving.
0: That is a lot of words. So what are some of the new ones that are getting the most attention?
1: If you don't go over every single one of those 1,400, I'm out.
0: Well, let's hit some of the highlights here.
1: Okay.
0: Shapewear is one.
1: Just now?
0: That's just now they're
2: forever.
0: Adding it in.
2: That has been around forever.
0: Along with looks maxing.
1: Oh.
0: Brooke, how would you describe what looks maxing is, and am I doing it right now or no?
1: You definitely are not.
0: Okay, so it must be a bad term.
1: Yes.
2: You need a lot more plastic surgery.
0: What it's is looks maxing?
1: Looks maxing, it's like when you maximize how you look by using plastic surgery, injections.
2: Yeah.
0: Taking care of yourself, basically. Okay, that makes sense.
2: Minning.
0: Some of the other words and terms that were added were meme coin, finally made it into the dictionary.
2: Okay.
0: Cuffing season is now in there.
1: Whoa.
0: And something called Uncanny Valley, which is about AI's impact on humanity.
1: Mm-hmm.
0: It's basically the creepy feeling that comes from something artificial that seems almost human, but not quite.
1: Yeah.
2: Well,
1: is it a play
2: it
1: on Silicon Valley? Is that the whole thing? Is that why it's Uncanny Valley?
0: Oh, I thought it was like a Hidden Valley Ranch.
1: Oh.
0: Sort of
3: you're going to have to read the definition to find out.
1: Yeah, I guess so.
2: Oh.
1: But you know me, I love reading the dictionary. Yeah.
0: In 2025, the word of the year was slop for low-quality AI junk on the internet.
1: Mm-hmm. Yeah.
0: And they haven't announced their word of the year for 2026.

0: snakes yet, but when they do, you guys know I'm going to be all over that.
1: Yeah.
2: Good. We got color of the year earlier.
0: Ooh, yeah. So make sure to check out our YouTube so you can see my shapewear and decide for yourself if I'm looks maxing just in time for cuffing season. Because I'm going to the gas station tonight to pick up some slop. And you are all invited.
3: That was lit.
0: Laser stories coming up right after this.

0: It's the radio segment that's making catering your wedding more fun with the first ever edible wedding dress. Right after the I do's, grab some soy sauce and let your guests use your bodice as a buffet.
1: Hey.
2: I thought instead of cutting the cake, you just cut the dress.
1: Yeah. You know what? Very environmentally conscious.
0: Walk down the aisle, then get passed around the table.
3: Hey, wait a minute.
0: Laser stories. The segment where we read weird news stories around the globe just like everyone else does, except we've got a laser. Those other Buffalo Ranch brides just don't. This first laser story is out of Maryland. Earlier this month, a 38-year-old woman flipped out on a store clerk because the checkout line was taking way too long. Another employee opened up an additional register to help her.
1: Wow.
0: But on her way out, she went up to the clerk of the original line and punched her in the face.
2: Kapuya! Kapuya!
3: Dang!
1: My gosh!
3: What the heck?
0: So the assailant left, but surprisingly, 30 seconds later, she came back in, this time flashing a firearm.
3: Why is this escalating?
1: This is taking way more time than her just waiting in line.
0: Yeah. Well, then she ran off once more, thankfully without doing anything.
1: Oh, yeah.
0: And that's when the cops were called.
1: Yeah, I hope so.
0: When officers showed up, employees handed them the lady's wallet and cell phone.
1: Wait, which she left it there?
0: She'd accidentally left at the counter.
1: Oh, no.
0: So the police were actually able to see her full name, which was none other than Tiffany Booze.

0: And yes, she was trying to buy booze at the time of the incident.
1: I mean, that's just being wished upon you.
2: Yeah, exactly.
1: You gotta drink it.
0: You manifested it. So cops were just about to go out and look for her, and that's when Tiffany came back in for a third time.
1: Go! Hey, here we go. Why to apologize, guys.
2: Why was she in a hurry when she has so much spare time to come back to the store?
0: She must have realized that she forgot her personal items at the register.
1: Oh, yeah.
0: But the police didn't care about that. Instead, she was immediately taken into custody and charged with 5 counts of weapons violations.
2: Oh,
0: what could she say? The booze wanted the booze.
2: Yeah.
0: And you do's what you gotta do's.
2: Yeah.
1: Ooh, he's spitting bars. Drop him a beat, guys. Yeah.
0: Let's go to your next.
1: No, we're moving on.
0: We're moving on. Next laser story out of Florida.
2: Nice.
0: A 22-year-old man crashed his truck last Sunday morning. He wasn't drinking or on drugs or even going at a high rate of speed.
1: Well, are you happens, sure this is in Florida?
2: Happens to Alexis every other weekend.
3: Yeah. Why is this making the news?
0: This guy got into an accident while going less than 15 miles per hour, all while attempting to put on deodorant.
1: Winner! I used to do that way back in the day.
2: Deodorant while
1: driving?
2: All the
1: way to school, like high school, yeah. Mm.
0: And if you're wondering, it was the stick kind, not the spray.
1: Well,
0: so,
1: yeah, that makes it harder.
2: It didn't actually cross my mind.
1: Yeah.
0: Just for clarity. Thankfully, no injuries were reported, including the driver, which is fortunate because his truck slammed into a concrete barrier and came to rest right on top of it.
2: My gosh.
1: Jeez.
2: It takes like 30 seconds to put on deodorant. Just do it when you get there.
3: Yeah.
1: Oh,
2: you know what
1: that's
2: I mean?
1: A good point.
3: Not, yeah.
1: Right when you park, do it and then get out of the car.
0: But then the stink gets all inside your car. And you have to
1: how
0: drive with that.
1: How stinky are you that like 30 minutes of driving you reek?
0: Yeah, that's what I'm saying. It's Florida.
1: It is Florida. It's a little swampy.
0: The driver was not arrested, but was cited for careless driving.
2: Mm-hmm.
0: And after that, the Florida Highway Patrol wanted to remind drivers to stay focused behind the wheel, especially because they had a situation just the week before with a woman in a Wendy's drive-thru who was attempting to apply foot cream to her infected toes.
2: I wanted it to be makeup and mascara or something.
0: The witnesses say they saw a greased up foot stretched out of the driver's side window as she lost control and ended up hitting 2 cars.
4: Calm down.
1: Oh, wow.
2: But she must do yoga. That's some good flexibility.
0: Impressive. So please remember, any distraction can cause an accident. Just be careful out there. Let's go to your next laser story out of the Rhinestone Roundtable.
2: Sparkly.
0: What's the best way to honor the late and great Dolly Parton?
2: Hey.
0: How about create a corn maze of her face?
1: Interesting.
0: And already 20 different farms in the U.S. and Canada have carved out large Dolly-themed corn mazes.
2: It's good that they put her name on this corn maze because it is not apparently her.
1: Yeah, her face doesn't look good, but the 2 giant crop circles under her face, very accurate.
0: Very, very on point. Most also feature a Parton-themed trivia game along with photo ops and more Dolly fun.
2: I've been deep into some Dolly playlists lately.
3: Oh, yeah?
2: You know?
1: Yeah, rest in peace.
0: Well, the coolest part about this is that they're also serving as fundraisers for her Imagination Library that provides free books to children.
3: Hey. All right, kids, you get the books if you can find the end of the maze.
2: Is that how it works?
0: Sure. The Utah-based consulting company that designed the mazes said that they're already in the works before her passing ever happened.
2: Oh.
0: And Dolly herself had encouraged people to, quote, get lost in this year's country music corn maze for a little fun, laughter, and a real good reason to get lost.
1: Aww.
2: You use lost twice, Dolly. You're a better writer than that.
1: She was getting old, Brooke.
2: Yeah.
0: Let's go to your final laser story out of Tiny Straw Tavern.
1: What the heck?
0: It doesn't take kids long to blow through a normal juice pouch. Which can be a good thing if you're in a rush, or a bad thing for every other reason. And the people over at Capri Sun know this, so they're testing a supersized version called the Big Pouch.
5: Ooh, yeah!
1: Whoa,
0: it's 9 inches tall,
1: it was not like that
0: 6 inches
1: big.
0: Wide, and can hold 20 ounces, which is more than 3 times the original.
1: This looks like a water bed.
2: Oh, it is ginormous.
3: Yeah.
2: Like, kids have to use 2 hands to drink out of this thing.
1: Yeah.
0: And the new pouch comes with a larger, wider straw attached, and it's also refillable, which you'll realize from the get-go, because you can actually buy it empty.
1: What?
2: Oh, that's kind of cool. So you can put water in it.
3: Or alcohol.
1: There must be a nozzle

0: Or alcohol. But Alexis says.
1: It does come with a coupon that can be used towards any Capri Sun flavor. They recommend getting a 64-ounce jug for multiple refills.
0: Capri Sun drink.
2: I didn't know that either.
1: But for now, it's just a limited time thing, which will be available next week, Monday through Thursday, through daily drops at Walmart.com. They're going to cost $6 each, and Walmart says if these are a success, they'll add them to the permanent lineup of Capri Sun products.
0: That's pretty cool.
3: Hey. I feel like we got to get one, one.
1: Yeah. As for this guy, he's all about the bigger pouch. In fact, he's made plans to turn one into his own personal waterbed for his Tinder sleepovers. It's a good time. And that sound means Laser Stories has come to an end for the day. We'll do it again, same time, on Monday.

0: Let's turn the clock back all the way to the year 2025.
1: Oh, wow, long time ago.
0: That was the last time our listener Kay was on this segment when she tied Brooke, which in our rules is technically a loss.
2: Mm-hmm. Yeah.
0: But hey, that was the past.
1: Yeah.
0: Now let's fast forward back into the future, which is currently the present.
1: That didn't
0: And
1: make
0: Kay
1: me.
0: Is ready to play her once again. Kay, welcome back to the present.

0: present.
1: Thank you.
2: It'll be a movie.
3: Yeah.
2: Back to the present.
3: Have you been here before, Kay?
1: I feel like I have.
0: Okay. Oh, yeah, good. Yeah.
2: It says, stepped out the DeLorean.
0: Yeah. It says here, Kay, that you're already hopped up on PSLs because fall is right around the corner.
1: Yes.
2: Have you tried the iced cream pumpkin chai? I'm obsessed with it.
3: Jose's been bringing literally a jug of it. I'm like, I didn't even know you could order a size that big.
2: I buy a venti and Brooke is mind blown that venti exists.
0: Is it a good idea for a diabetic to be drinking that?
2: Oh, I don't care about my diabetes. Okay. Let's speed up the process of getting
4: He's post-diabetes.
0: Ah, yeah. Yes. The seasonal drinks are just too good.
2: Yeah, I can't help it.
0: Well, Kay, hopefully you're ready to take Brooke on. She's leaving the studio and you know how it works. 30 seconds to answer as many questions as possible. If you don't know when you can say pass, but you have to beat Brooke outright if you want to win. Are you ready?
1: I'm ready.
0: You got this. Your time starts now. Today's National Cheeseburger Day, and after cheese, what's the second most popular topping requested on a burger?
1: A pickle?
0: The real-life Matterhorn Mountain is located on what continent?
1: Europe.
0: Earth is located in what galaxy?
1: Oh my God, pass.
0: Of the seven colors in a rainbow, which is always in the middle?
1: Yellow.
0: In which famous European chapel do officials meet to elect a new pope?
1: Oh, the 15.
0: Very good, Kay. Well done. Brooke is back in the studio now. And little fun fact about Kay.
3: Oh.
0: Could be creepy or not, depending on how you think about it. Okay. Kay says she lives by Brooke. Ooh. In her neighborhood.
2: No way.
3: I thought you were going to say in her house.
0: Well, it could be because she's a self-described Brooke stalker.
2: No way. Do you like run into her because you live in her neighborhood?
3: Did you spot me because I was the disheveled mom walking around?
1: I am a disheveled mom too. And so I've seen you and I'm like always terrified to go up to you because that is stalkerish.
3: Oh, I thought it was just because the air of fear that I carry with myself.
4: Yeah, I'm also scared of her, Kay.
3: Yeah. That's so silly. Come say hi.
0: Yeah. I think I speak for Brooke when I tell you, do not be scared. In fact, you're invited over to Brooke's place for dinner tonight, and make sure you bring your shrine of her so her whole family can enjoy it.
2: And give her the hair back. Okay? You're not gonna get enough for the doll.
0: I know, Brooke's losing it by the day.
3: I will say, I'd be open to that, but I got two things of laundry to fold, so...
2: She can help.
3: That's what I was thinking.
0: More than happy to do it for you, right, Kay?
1: Sure,
0: yeah. Wow, look at that. Everybody wins.
2: Brooke, productive stocking.
3: There we go.
0: Brooke, it is your turn. Are you ready?
3: Yes.
0: Your time starts now. Today is National Cheeseburger Day. Ooh. And after cheese, what's the second most popular topping requested on a burger?
3: Bacon.
0: The real-life Matterhorn Mountain is located on what continent?
3: Europe.
0: Earth is located in what galaxy?
3: The Milky Way.
0: Of the seven colors in a rainbow, which is always in the middle?
3: Roy G. Biv. Green.
0: In which famous European chapel do officials meet to elect a new pope?
3: The Sistine Chapel.
0: Which U.S. president was not only a professional wrestler, but also a licensed bartender?
3: Give me Lincoln.
2: Hey.
0: All right, get your $5 bills out for Brooke while we head on over to the scoreboard to see how you both did with our own Jose.
5: And new at 10, Prentice County investigators are looking for a vehicle with fat chicks only written on it.
0: Bolaños.
2: You guys are never going to find my car. Yeah. Okay, you got two correct today.
1: Oh, shoot.
2: I guess you could say you did okay.
3: I bet we made that joke last time.
2: Yeah,
3: she was
2: I did. Play it again. Just yeah.
0: Okay, I got it.
2: Brooke, you got five.
0: Wasn't your day today, Kay.
1: Whoa, not at all.
3: Yeah. Looks like you have to also do dishes at my house later.
0: Let's go over the answers for everybody. It's National Cheeseburger Day. After cheese, the second most popular topping for a burger is lettuce.
3: Oh.
0: 64% prefer lettuce, then second would be tomato, 58%.
2: It's good, it's perfect.
0: The real-life Matterhorn Mountain located on the European continent. Earth is located in the Milky Way galaxy. The seven colors in a rainbow. She passed on that one. The seven colors in a rainbow. Green is always in the middle.
2: Good job.
0: You elect a new pope whenever the pope's people. What do they call them?
4: Mm-hmm. The pope's people.
0: The pope people. You know. They meet in the Sistine Chapel. And the U.S. president, who was a professional wrestler and also a licensed bartender, was Abraham Lincoln.
2: Yeah.
0: So, Kay, I'm sorry it was not enough to beat Brooke today, but just for playing, we're going to throw you some Brooke and Jeffrey swag.
2: Okay.
1: Oh, wow. Cool.
2: Yeah.
3: What bush are you going to be hiding in later today, Kay, so I can go introduce myself?
1: The one, by your neighbor's house.
3: She's sneaky.

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5: Ah, college, where the greatest young minds of a generation gather to do smart stuff.
7: Yeah, go college.
5: And don't just take it from me. Just ask Alexis. She went to college.
7: Yeah.
3: Oh, yeah.
5: And she got excited.

0: rounded up stories from admissions offices around the country and found the weirdest things students ever submitted on their applications.
1: Hey.
0: And not just undergrad, you won't believe what one woman said to try to get into law school.
2: Oh, God.
0: It's coming up at 9:10.

0: Brooke, I'm not trying to make you cry.
1: Oh, God.
0: But it's only a few short years till your children will leave the nest.
2: Oh, no.
0: And you'll be stuck alone with your husband.
1: Get out of here.
3: Not alone with her husband.
1: Joke's on you. They're never leaving.
0: It's Brooke and Jeffrey in the morning. Nope.
1: I don't want them to
0: They're
1: going to
0: be going off to college.
1: No.
3: Oh, wow.
0: And guess what? They'll probably demand to live on campus, out of state.
1: Yeah.
3: Ooh, well, look at the Lori Loughlin treatment from Brooke.
1: Yeah.
0: You know, you know that's
1: But still driving distance to mommy, right?
0: No. Probably not. But look, before that happens, you got to get them accepted in somewhere.
1: Ugh.
0: And that's why today we're talking about college applications.
1: Dude, honestly, it is more intense than ever. My daughter just started seventh grade, and people are already like, well, what math class do you have her in? I'm like, what?
0: Yeah.
3: That's true.
1: We're in middle school.
3: Get Truthfully, early.
0: For a lot of people, it's one of the most stressful times in your entire life.
1: Mm-hmm.
0: And I remember when I graduated high school, I applied to 25 different colleges.
1: What?
0: And do you know how stressful it was to make my maid Lucy fill out all of those applications? I mean, she barely speaks English. And I was like, she's got to do this and keep my dinner warm.
1: Oh,
0: talk about a hero. I love you, Lucy. Anyway, the reason that I bring it all up is a popular publication rounded up stories from admissions officers that shared the wildest things students ever submitted in an attempt to get into a university.
1: Okay.
3: Oh.
1: I mean, everybody, I remember when we were when I was applying, it was like, oh, you got to give them a sob story. You got to make them feel bad for you so that they'll let you in.
0: Brooke's like, I got those in buckets. Yeah. Here we go.
1: Cracks my knuckles and starts writing.
0: Let's go over some of the weirdest ones. One Minnesota teenager sent in his application along with one of his shoes.
1: Why?
0: And it had attached at the top that said, just trying to get my foot in the door.
1: Hey, but I'll fall.
3: That's pretty good.
0: Clever. College officials didn't think so.
1: Yeah, okay.
0: Sent the shoe back and forced him to pay for it upon arrival.
1: Whoa!
3: Whoa!
1: Wow. I think he was probably okay with not having a shoe anymore.
3: Even if this was a comedy college, they probably still would have not accepted it.
1: Yeah, that's true.
3: A good attempt, but you're not ready for the big leagues
1: yet,
3: buddy.
1: If it was a clown shoe, that would have been funny.
3: Oh, now we're talking.
0: Missed opportunity.
3: Your
0: next tragic college submission comes from a young man in Utah

0: who wrote their entire essay in red crayon.
1: What?
2: Oh. Why?
3: So wow. Bad.
1: Dude, no one is going to read that.
0: Because
1: no.
0: Apparently he wanted to show officials that he was talented and dedicated.
4: Oh, because it's like harder to write in crayon, actually. It hurts your fingers.
0: Jose gets it.
2: Isn't the saying work smarter, not harder?
4: Okay, excuse me, Brooke. I send many love letters to many women.
1: In
4: okay?
1: crayon?
4: And I'm telling you, crayon is hard to write in.
2: How many reply to the crayon?
4: Yeah. Well, none of them.
1: How many report you to police for looking like a crazy person?
0: They thought he was more community college material, and he was not accepted.
4: They just forwarded to the local community.
1: It sounds like he was more preschool material.
0: Lucky him. Again,
4: Bigger paints the next try.
0: These are the strangest things that prospective students ever put on their college applications. Next is a teenage kid from Kansas who apparently was not thrilled about this particular college.
1: Okay, so it was one that the parents were like, you have to apply here.
0: He actually put a note on the top of his paper asking if they could please not accept him at their school because his parents were pressuring him to apply.
4: Yeah.
0: Still, his essay was excellent.
1: And
0: he was placed on the school's wait list.
4: No!
2: That's kind of a good in-between for
1: them.
2: Yeah,
1: wait list. Like, you still make your parents happy and you still don't have to go there.
2: Yeah, you're not.
4: And they're reading it. They're like, these guys are alone. And they're begging for their kid to get in. They're going to give us lots of money.
0: Another one came from a high school senior who in their essay had to answer the question, where's your happy place? Please describe it.
1: Okay.
0: And their answer wasn't being with their family or doing a sport or an activity.
1: Yeah.
0: This person said they find their ultimate joy on the toilet in the restroom when there's nobody near them.
1: I mean, that's my dad's answer to that question. Yeah.
4: Oh, no.
0: They were actually accepted and given a partial scholarship from a local plumbing company.
4: Hey.
0: So,
4: oh my gosh.
0: Honesty goes a long way in this.
4: You know he filled that out on the John.
1: Yeah, for sure.
0: Doing this in my happy spot. Now, this next one, a young woman was applying for med school.
1: Oof.
0: Okay, so you could understand she's done college before. She's a little older, a little wiser.
4: Yep. Yeah.
0: But for some reason, while applying to be a doctor, she writes in her thing, she panics under pressure, lacks leadership skills, and dislikes the smell of hospitals.
1: Girl, what's your plan here?
4: Receptionist?
1: Why are you doing med school?
0: They wrote her back and told her she's perfect for urgent care.
1: Hey.
4: Oh, yeah.
0: They don't do much there. Low pressure. Good luck to you.
4: Run in the room, make sure it's the right chart, and get out of there.
1: That's not true. If you're in my family, you go to urgent care for everything. I broke my leg, and my mom took me to urgent care.
4: What?
0: Useless.
4: The emergency room?
1: No, and the urgent care lady was like, all right, walk on over here to the x-ray room. And my mom had to be like, she's in for a broken leg. Walking is an issue.
0: These are the strangest things that prospective students ever put on their college applications. This one comes from a young lady who was applying to law school. So again,
4: very important.
0: Has some education. She has worldly experience.
1: Not some, has a full bachelor's degree.
2: Yeah, got a degree.
0: You would think she should have an idea of what you should say, but instead she wrote she wanted to go to law school so she could marry a rich lawyer.
1: Oh,
4: well, you're going to be in rooms with him.
1: Maybe you should have talked about how you want to be in family law.
0: Now,
1: spin it, girl.
0: In that situation, honesty points were not awarded, and she was denied.
1: Dang it.
0: It's too bad. And finally, this last one's out of Georgia. It comes from a very confident young man who filled out the part in his application about skills and talents.
1: Yeah. Mm-hmm.
0: And he said one of his talents was being able to identify brassiere cup size just on sight alone, even with the shirt on.
1: Whoa. Yes. Cup size is so obvious.
2: There's not that many options.
0: I'm very impressed by it, personally. I say move over, Chris Angel. Somebody's going to be taking your job soon.
4: If only that was his magic.
0: I think it is. He's like, I'm blindfolded and I can tell just from your voice alone, row 12, you're a 32B. Amazing.
4: Wow.
0: Mind freak. Wow.
4: Confetti shoots out.
0: Those are the wildest things kids have put onto their college applications. We got your phone tap coming up right after this.

0: It's Brooke and Jeffrey in the morning. Almost time for your prank call. And today, we have the return of Jose's character, Tic-Tac.
1: Oh. All
2: right.
0: The recently reformed hooligan who's maybe been in and out of certain detention facilities.
3: Allegedly.
1: Yeah, we can talk about it.
0: But not today. Today, he's been hired by a flight school.
1: And
0: he's calling one of the students to give him some tips on how he can become a better pilot.
1: All right.
0: Man, this concept goes together like peanut butter and prawns. See how it goes in your phone tap right now.
4: It's a Brooke and Jeffrey phone tap on 101.7 The Beach.
5: Hello?
6: Hey, fool. Is this a future Captain Charlie I'm speaking to?
5: What?
6: I'm kidding, man. I'm messing with you, S.A. Is this Daniel?
5: Yeah, this is him, but who am I talking to?
6: Hey, my name is Hector, but like my friends call me Tic Tac. I'm calling you from the East Flight School.
5: Is this about like my lessons or something?
6: See, your instructor Rudy, he told me to call you, give you a few tips on your in-flight announcements.
5: Okay, yeah, we haven't really gone over that. I didn't know they did this over the phone. Do you guys like call people like this a lot?
6: Oh yeah, man, it's more of a mentality, you know. Like I'm sure like you probably practice in the mirror all the time.
5: Not really. I didn't know I was supposed to.
6: Oh, well, hey, that's what I'm here for. So let's practice, man. Like, let's say, like, the door flies open at 30,000 feet. Like, what are you going to say?
5: What?
6: No, fool, you don't say what. You say, help! Help! Mother! We're all going to die on this plane or whatever.
5: Are you serious?
6: See? You're so uptight, man. I'm kidding. Like, loosen up over there, fool. Daniel.
5: Sorry, I just got caught off guard.
6: Okay, for real, let's get real. Let's work on your greeting announcement. Like, what would you say to the passengers as soon as they come on the plane?
5: Hello, this is your captain speaking. We're about to fly from...
6: Nah, man. So that's boring, man. You gotta be like, what's up, Buttercup? You know, like, welcome to the flight. My name is your pilot. You see how I got your attention immediately because I said the word Buttercup.

0: people like food. So like you should say maybe, hello cupcakes.
1: I don't know. I've never heard any pilot say that ever.
0: Oh, okay. You know, you're not getting it. Like maybe we move on to the next one. It's easier, okay?
1: Okay.
0: Something more specific like landmarks.
1: What kind of landmarks?
0: Let's say we're flying over Mount Rushmore. What would you tell the people? Come on, man. Just try something. Like, make it exciting.
1: Hey, folks. On our left, you'll see our national landmark, Mount Rushmore, with all of our most famous presidents carved into the mountain.
0: Ooh, you hear that? That's somebody booing from the back of the plane, fool.
1: What?
0: They're in the bathroom, and they still didn't like that
1: I'm sorry, what do you want me to say? It's just a mountain. How am I supposed to make things interesting and why?
0: I said have fun, fool. You could even make stuff up. Like, hey, man, there's Dopey and Sneezy and Itchy and Scratchy on that mountain. They're our founding fathers.
1: Look, I know you're trying to help, but that's just not who I am. I'm trying to look professional.
0: Clearly, you're not good at that, okay? So let's move on to something else. Like, let's say the in-flight meal service is about to start. What do you say?
1: I don't know.
0: You're overthinking it, man, okay? Just say it like this. Like, hey, any of you f***ers want like some food or whatever? You get your credit cards ready right now because my flight attendant is coming through and she don't want no f***ing sh-.
1: Oh, my God.
0: Now, let me hear you say that.
1: Does anybody want any freaking food? Flight attendants are going to get mad if you don't have your credit cards.
0: Yeah, see, fool, doesn't that feel good? Like, that's what I'm talking about. You're the boss up there, all right? You're flying the plane.
1: Look, honestly, I just don't know if I'm comfortable saying any of this stuff.
0: You just got to be confident. Got to use the bathroom? That's your bathroom. Hey, move it, Grandma. You and the walker, all right? I got to take a
1: Excuse me?
0: I mean, hypothetically, you know, that always going to be a grandma, but whoever it is, you got to pull them out.
1: Look, who is this? I tell this is clearly not someone from my flight school. What is this about?
0: You're right. I'm sorry, man. My name is Jose, and you're on the radio show Brooke and Jeffrey in the morning right now. We're phone tapping you.
1: What? Oh, my God. Wait. This is a joke.
0: Yeah, this is the prank. Your flight instructor, Rudy, set you up for all of this, bro.
1: Rudy?
0: Yeah. He
1: no.
0: He said you're actually doing really good in flight school, and you are going to be a great pilot, bro.
1: Oh, my God. I'm going to have a word with him.
0: Yeah. Okay, let's practice. What are you going to tell him?
1: Hey, Rudy, you set me up for that prank call on the radio? You cupcake? What do you think you're trying to do with that? I was stressed out of my mind.
0: Now that is an in-flight announcement.
1: I guess so.
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0: You know, Jose said something to me the other day that really stuck with me.
1: I saw that secret thing we were talking about.
0: No, not that thing.
1: Oh, okay, thank you.
0: I'll never tell anyone that. It's Brooke and Jeffrey in the morning. He said, if you want to get views and clicks and likes, go niche.
2: Oh,
1: yeah,
0: that's
1: true.
0: That's exactly what a Bay Area resident is doing now that's making national news.
1: Oh. Really?
0: Even got featured on the Today Show.
2: Wow.
0: Her name is Yvonne Lynn, and for years, she worked as an accomplished product designer for companies like Ford and Nerf, American Express, Johnson & Johnson.
2: Whoa, what a career.
0: Well, she just gave all of that up to venture out on her own and risk it all to make poop cakes. I'm going to show some pictures to my co-host. So you can see them up on the Brooke and Jeffrey Insta stories if you want to check them out.
3: They're so cute.
2: Oh, kids are going to love these.
1: Oh, these are actually adorable.
3: This one has little icing underwear all around the outside and poops with big, huge eyes on it.
0: Now, I want to be clear for everybody listening. Don't worry. They're not made of actual number two. It's just frosting to make the cake look like it. And they're mainly for little kids to celebrate when they finish their potty training.
3: This one says, no more diaper, Rowan's a wiper.
1: Yay!
0: Aren't we all?
3: Sophia is a super pooper.
1: Sophia's going to be so embarrassed in 10 years.
3: It's so good. Good for her.
2: I mean, look how good the cakes are, honestly.
1: Yeah, the cakes are impressive.
0: They're high quality. And Yvonne says she made one for one of her 3-year-old neighbors and got such a huge response from it on Instagram that she decided to go into business for herself.
2: Dude, it's genius.
0: And she tells people, I'm not just making cakes, I'm baking optimism cakes and cakes of encouragement.
2: That's right. You can do it, kids.
0: And now she's completely flooded with orders, not just for children, but adults who want to celebrate colonoscopies and all other sorts of backdoor accomplishments.
3: Or what if just, you know, part of when poop happens in life?
2: Oh.
3: I mean, like the saying with a cuss word.
0: Gotcha.
3: Yeah. So I just can't say that.
1: It's so like if Brooke accidentally poops her pants.
0: Yeah.
3: No, that's not what I meant.
1: Get her a cake.
0: Sort of a Depends commercial sort of situation. But that should give you good vibes heading into the weekend. We're going to keep good vibes going with the shot caller question of the day as we send it on over to our own Digital Jake.
4: Well, today is National Hug a Greeting Card Writer Day.
2: Oh.
1: Well, that's specific. How do I find them?
4: Well, it's where we embrace and honor the brave people who looked at the words happy birthday and thought, this needs a corny joke about your age being higher than your credit score.
0: Hilarious.
1: It always has been.
4: These are the literary geniuses responsible for everything from sorry for your loss to congrats on the new baby.
2: Hey.
4: To that weird anniversary card where the husband and wife are inexplicably naked cartoon bears double teaming a jar of honey. The whole gambit.
3: I got that one for my husband last year.
4: Yeah, we know. So today, instead of spending $7 at CVS to let some stranger express your emotions for you, we're celebrating the greeting card industry with a special Hallmark Hysteria edition of Plenty of 20. Now, you can say a number 1 through 20, and I'll, in return, give you a trivia question about the wild and wacky history of greeting cards.
2: Ooh.
4: Just answer correctly, and you can stay in the game. As always, we'll start with the woman who got her little brother a card that said, have a skibbity birthday.
1: I bet it killed.
4: That's Alexis.
5: 7.
4: All right, Alexis, V-Day cards have been around for a while. In the Victorian era, a certain type of Valentine's card was known as a vinegar Valentine.
2: Huh.
4: What were these cards? Was it A, cheap cards sold by street vendors?

0: genders. B, cards meant to insult the recipient.
1: Ooh. Oh, that'd be good.
0: C, cards with a vinegar scent.
1: Ew.
0: Or D, cards sent to apologize for cheating.
2: Uh-oh.
3: Yikes. Did it again.
1: Why would they have a vinegar scent? Unless they thought that that was like
0: in the Victorian era, there were like three total scents, and vinegar was two of them.
4: You know what? They threw buckets of feces out of the windows.
3: Out of their windows.
4: So
3: yeah.
4: Anything smelled better than what was happening.
1: Okay,
3: yeah,
1: then
3: really.
1: We'll go really literal and say cards with a vinegar scent.
0: Oh. She's going with C. That is very incorrect. Vinegar Valentines were cards meant to insult the recipient.
1: That's funny.
0: Yeah, so people might send vinegar Valentines to an unwanted admirer. The funniest part, the sender could sometimes remain anonymous, so you could absolutely mail someone a card essentially saying, you're terrible,
3: and they
0: would never know who it was.
1: Why did we stop these?
4: That's brutal.
0: the Victorian era. Things were better. Brooke, it's your turn. Seven's off the board.
4: 14.
0: All right. In the U.S., people buy roughly 6.5 billion greeting cards every year.
4: Mm.
0: Which occasion, though, sells the most cards? Is it Christmas, Valentine's Day, birthdays, or Mother's Day?
4: It's so hard because Christmas, I don't know that that would count because people just send pictures of their family that we've already seen on Instagram.
3: Yeah.
4: You know?
3: The only time I buy a card every year, I think, would be Mother's Day.
4: I know. I'm torn between Christmas and Mother's Day. I'm going to say, because it's for everybody, right? Doesn't matter your religion.
3: Oh,
4: let's go Mother's Day.
3: That's a good logic.
0: Brooke went with Mother's Day. That's incorrect.
3: No.
0: It was birthdays. Birthdays are the biggest greeting card occasion with about 2 billion birthday cards sold every year.
4: Huh.
0: Everybody's got one.
3: Sorry, moms, we love you.
4: Get in the shaft.
0: Brooke's mom gets a Mother's Day card from me, that's
4: what?
0: For sure.
3: Oh, oh,
0: Jose, it's your turn. The ladies haven't got anything right. Maybe you can start us off. How about a number?
3: 5.
0: In the 1930s, greeting cards were sometimes used for a purpose that had nothing to do with birthdays, romance, or holidays. What were people using them for?
3: For greetings, final answer.
0: Was it reporting people to the police?
4: Oh
3: my gosh.
5: What?
0: Paying small debts? Sending their photograph to strangers?
4: Hey.
0: Or challenging someone to a duel by mail?
3: Yo, he's pissed. He put priority on this mail.
4: Yeah.
5: It'd be cool if it had a pop-out feature with a little glove that came out and slapped you in the face.
3: Yeah. You know what? I could see paying a debt because it's discreet. Where it's like, hey, I just want to remind you, you owe me $20, brother.
0: The male version of slipping someone a...
3: Yeah, so I think maybe I'm going to go with B, paying small debts.
0: Jose says debts. No, we're over 3. It was sending their photograph to strangers.
4: What?
0: Picture postcards were sometimes used to send personal photos through the mail. Basically, the 1930s version of sliding into someone's DM, except your face had survived the U.S. Postal Service at the time.
4: There's never a new idea, huh?
0: All right, Jeffrey, you gotta get this right, or I'm choosing who gets shocked today.
5: 2.
0: Before greeting cards became popular, what did people in Victorian England sometimes send instead of a card to show affection?
4: Mm.
0: Was it a decorated potato? A paper fan? A small lace handkerchief? Or a miniature portrait of a dog in a wheelchair?
5: So many wheelchair dogs. Decorated potato. That feels more like a Halloween vibe.
4: Well, I don't know. There's a lot of on my algorithm of how to turn a potato into a door wreath right now.
5: Okay. Is for the Idaho resident, a decorated potato would be the ultimate sign of romance.
0: What a sentence.
5: But I'm thinking, I think handkerchiefs are given in person. I'm going to go you send a paper fan through the mail.
0: Show me paper fan.
4: Oh,
0: 0 for 4, you guys. I was looking for a small lace handkerchief. Decorative handkerchiefs are sometimes given as romantic or sentimental gifts. Again, in the Victorian era. What an era. Because it led us to you guys losing and me winning today's Plenty of 20.
5: So, Jake, you're going to choose which one of us gets shocked. They're going to be singing Sexy Back by Justin Timberlake. Who's it going to be?
0: When I think Sexy Back, I think Jose.
3: Yeah.
5: Go for it, Jose.
3: I'm bringing sexy back. He's a little whispery like that. To mother boys that don't know how to
4: It's too slow.
3: Really slow.
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0: it up. Loving, I'm living, so we turning up. 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
2: 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It's Friday. It's National Cheeseburger Day. 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Patrick Schwarzenegger.

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1: Oh my gosh, I missed Jason Sudeikis' birthday and Exhibit. 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

0: Today's hottest music, 101.7 The Beach. It is Jackson Blue. Happy weekend. You're excited. It's the weekend. Why?
1: Because I'm going to bring home a puppy.
0: What kind of puppy are you getting?
1: It's a black lab hound mix.
0: Labahound? They try to like call them all by like designer names now.
1: Yeah.
0: And most of them have poodle in it, so they sound like poop.
1: Yeah, those cockapoos and
0: yeah,
1: stuff like
0: cockapoo,
1: that.
0: Cockapoo, that just sounds like a really dirty one.
1: Yeah, I think it sounds like a bird, personally.
0: Oh, you have a much cleaner mind than me.

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1: If anybody's looking for a side hustle out there, you can become a poop baker. 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
1: I think it's time. Hello, it is Jackson Blue Friday, and it's time to get awkward. Bring on your stories. We are now looking for the awkwardest moment of the week. Did you have an embarrassing moment in the past 7 days? 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So text me the word awkward, if you can spell it, to 833-584-1234. It's the Spelling Bee Challenge of the Week. 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
1: 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We can't make

0: had children, I've had a little problem with hemorrhoids. So I went to see a specialist for a consult, and not expecting any procedure, he said, oh, I can, you know, fix this with a couple of strategically placed rubber bands. So with some pulling and poking and prodding in severe pain, and I passed out on the floor in the exam room.
1: But it must have been pretty awesome when you were passed out on the floor and your butt played a guitar solo. Oh, that was...

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1: Here's your Have a Heart story of the day. A New Hampshire library is waiving a late fee of $12,000 for somebody who just returned a magazine 132 years late. The guy says he has no idea how it showed up in his house, but he's so glad that he doesn't have to pay the money. In case you were wondering, the September 1894 issue of the Century Illustrated Monthly is now back in. I know you're all planning your trips to New Hampshire now.

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1: It is Jackson Blue. Happy Friday. Clark is on the phone. Haven't heard from you for a minute.
2: 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I got my girlfriend pregnant. We're having a baby. 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
1: Weird show and tells. 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We'll get back to the awkwardest moments of the week next hour. Hello,
2: Jackson. I got a good show and tell story for you, man.
3: Good. 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
2: So in fourth grade, you know the kid in class who eats crayon? Definitely is gonna grow up to be like a psycho.
3: 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Okay.
2: Well, we had the kid in the class, and he was gonna bring his pet hamster in. Well, the hamster died that week, and the kid brought the dead hamster into class.
3: Oh, the poor kid!
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1: It's Friday. I'm Jackson Blue. 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
1: That was my idea. 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
1: As warm weather winds down and fall is on the way, pest activity is still going strong. 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
1: All week with me, daydreaming about beds filled with lo mein, pillows of Capri Sun. Awkwardest moment of the week. Let's get back to it right now. Did you have an awkward moment in the past 7 days? 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
1: It's not only National Cheeseburger Day. 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
1: This is a very urgent moment. It's your last chance to make shout-outs on a Friday. 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Unless you call the Request of Love and Devotion a shout-out, then maybe you can get that one as well. Anyway, text me your shout-outs right now, 833-584-1234. If you don't know what that entails, just text me the word shout. I will help you out. 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
1: Hi, it is Jackson Blue. Happy Friday. Final hour of the show on a Friday. That means we are tripling requests. I'm going to play as many requests as I possibly can. They're coming out of my nose and ears right now. Yeah, I'm all plugged up right now. That's not allergies. That's requests.

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1: It is Jackson Blue. Happy Friday. Have you started your Christmas shopping yet? 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
1: Erica, your request is coming up in just a second. It is Jackson Blue. Right now, though, it's time for our caller of the day. And on Fridays, that means it's time for the awkwardest moment of the week.
2: I've had a little problem with hemorrhoids. 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So with some pulling and poking and prodding in severe pain, and I passed out on the floor in the exam room.
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1: I want to say thank you. Thank you very much for hanging out this week. However often you did, I appreciate you so much. It is Jackson Blue. Have the best weekend ever. I'll see you back here on The M-Word, which we never speak of on Friday. It's time for the request of love and devotion. It says, Dear Samantha, I hope something small makes you ridiculously happy today. I love you. Signed, Kevin. Going out to Samantha. From Kevin, it's the Friday request of love and devotion. Thank you.

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1: They wish and I wish and I wish and I wish and they wish and on me. Yeah. I've been moving calm, don't start no trouble with me. Trying to keep it peaceful is a struggle for me. Don't put

Yeah. Bad things. It's a lot of bad things that they wish and they wish and they wish and they wish and they wish on me. Yeah.

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1: This is the TJ Show, and look at that. It is Friday, September 18th, 2026. Hello, J-Bo.
2: Good day, sir.
1: You know, you shared a story, and it was so sad because you found a peaceful place.
2: Yes, it was beautiful.
1: And describe what that is.
2: Well, it's kind of like in a park area. There's chairs, and it's by a river, and I like to go there sometimes and just, like, relax.
1: And you were aggressively interrupted by a flock of geese.
2: Yes, and you know, they're aggressive, like you said, aggressively interrupted, so I let them have it. I figured they were there first anyway.
1: Yeah, and that's,
2: I left.
1: That's you allowing nature to do what it does. And we got a message, so Rico, who is on one of our stations on the West Coast, heard that and wanted to, we'll start the day with this.
3: J-Bo, a.k.a. J-Beezy. Hey, listen, I was listening to the show yesterday, and I know that your Zen time was interrupted by geese, but my only suggestion to you is make peace with the geese, all right? No beef. No beef with the geese. Make peace with the geese. Take it easy.
1: I think you did make peace with the geese.
2: I did. And sometimes peace is knowing when to go, okay, you win.
1: Yeah, right.
2: You know what I mean? Because I kept my peace. I just went somewhere else.
1: Yeah. No, you didn't want to let them take that from you. Can you put out a message? Kenny, you know how to speak geese. Thank you.
4: Geese peace.
1: Geese peace.
2: Appreciate that.
1: I think that should go on a t-shirt. You know, radio people love t-shirts. Rico's a radio guy.
2: Mm-hmm.
1: Geese peace.
5: Sounds
1: like there's something there. So thank you, Rico. We love you.
6: Hey, this is Beth. I'm calling from Hickory, North Carolina. And I just wanted to say I love y'all's show.
1: Thank you for that.
6: And I actually even have it downloaded on my phone. So while I'm flying out the country tomorrow, I can listen to it.
1: Oh, that's so great.
2: Wow.
5: Awesome.
1: Look at that, taking us on a plane.
2: That's awesome.
1: I like that.
6: So thank you for all y'all do.
1: Thank you.
6: Have a sweet and amazing day. Bye.
1: Hey, you too.
2: Nice.
1: Thank you so much for listening to the show.
7: Hi, TJ. Hi, J-Bo. It's Caitlin from Fort Smith, Arkansas, the skunk lady.
1: Oh, the skunk lady. Yes, she saves wild skunks. They're about to die. They get hit by a car. Something weird happens. A mama abandons its little kid. Skunk, and she saves him.
7: I was just listening to your segment on why I don't want kids.
1: Oh, yeah, yeah.
7: Can we take that one step further and say why I don't want kids anymore? Love you guys.
1: That takes a minute to settle in.
8: So I'm guessing she has kids but doesn't want them now?
1: That's what I'm
2: guessing. She wants to give them back.
8: Yeah, like,
1: hoping everything's okay there. But it took me a second.
2: I want her to explain that. Please call back.
1: Yeah. Please. All right, are you guys ready to do this?
2: Yeah.
1: All right, here's what you can do. You can get involved, 877-RADIO-TJ. That is our phone number. 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You'll either catch us in the studio or you'll get our voicemail, just like those guys did, 877-RADIO-TJ. 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

0: This is the TJ Show, and look at this, it's a new friend, Micah, in Central Valley, California. Is that really you, Micah?
1: That's me. How's it going?
0: There he is. Micah, now you were letting us know that where you live, how much of the country's food is grown there? I'd never heard that stat.
1: Yeah, it's about like 90% of the nation's food. It's grown in the Central Valley. It's called the San Joaquin Valley, and it's really fertile land, so there's a lot of orchards, a lot of farming, lots of dairy. So it's where a lot of the fruits and vegetables are grown.
0: You know, I think that's one of the most heavenly parts of being in California. I have some friends and some family out there. And when we go, it's amazing. You walk down a block, you got a guy with a fig tree here. There's an orange tree there. Every possible fruit that you can grow. My friend Edgar's got a lime tree and now a lemon tree in his backyard. They don't go to the store for that. Boom.
2: The soil is rich.
0: Yeah, you pull it right off the tree. That's awesome. What are you growing at your house?
1: Currently, I just have strawberries, but my neighbor has almost everything. And when I lived in San Jose, in our backyard, we had tomatoes, lemon, lime.
0: What is like the general rule when you're walking around, you see all these people with fruit trees on the front lawn and everything? Do people like to share that with the community? Do they keep it for themselves? Like, if you've got a peach tree out front and it's got 1,000+ peaches on it, like, what do? Do they harvest it all for themselves?
1: It honestly, unfortunately, just depends on the person. Like, some houses you'll walk by and they'll have, like, little cardboard signs that say, like, take one or whatever. I think the general rule of thumb is if it's, like, on the ground and, like, closer to the sidewalk, or if there's a fence and the limb is overhanging that fence, it's free reign.
0: Okay.
1: But if you have to, like,
2: that makes sense to me.
1: Step on the person's property, then it's like kind of a more sketchy thing.
0: When you are walking on a sidewalk and you see one that's kind of on their front lawn, do you ever like give it a little kick and go, ooh, look, it's there near the street. That's mine.
1: Oh, yeah, if it's ripe enough. Absolutely. Because it's already on the ground.
2: Right.
1: They're not, probably not going to get it.
2: Hey, you're helping them out.
1: 100%. I used to do real estate photography, and I did a vacant house that people had already moved out, and they had a whole front garden of strawberries. So I like did all my photos, put my stuff in my car, went back and sat down on the front lawn and just munched because it was going to go bad if not.
2: Yeah,
1: so,
2: true, yeah.
0: Doing a fine service for the community there.
2: Took a little lunch break.
1: Have to. Exactly. I saved some money, helped harvest.
2: There you go.
1: You know, the ecosystem was at the top of its peak right there.
0: I love that. Yeah, when I was last visiting my friend Edgar, I'm standing in his backyard. He's like, what are you doing? I'm like, I'm just staring at your lime tree. Like, we can eat these? Can we take one? He's like, yeah, go for it. It was amazing. And, you know, I grew up on the East Coast. We don't really have that. So, super cool. Micah, great talking to you. You have a great day, okay?
1: Thank you. You guys, too.
0: It's been Fruit Talk on the TJ Show.

0: This is the TJ Show or News. It sounds different around here. Kenny reads through every story he can find, and then he brings us the most interesting ones. Kenny, what's happening on the planet today?
1: Have you guys seen the video of the man in a South Carolina prison who broke out of jail using a pencil?
0: Tell ya, with all these screens, you gotta use pencils for something.
1: Yeah, pretty impressive. This happened earlier this month, but the video was just recently released. But you see this man lifting his cell door enough to insert a pencil into the locking mechanism, which allowed him to slide it open. He then walked through the kitchen, exited an unlocked door that's used for trash duties, and then climbed a barbed wire fence. He did not make it very far. 28 minutes later, deputies found him and arrested him all over again.
0: You know how to pick a lock, J-Bo?
2: I'm impressed on all rounds. Just all the way around, going over a barbed wire fence. That'd be painful.
0: Oh, yeah, that's...
2: And no, I don't know how to pick a lock, no.
0: That's, there's so many layers to that. It's like that guy who scaled the wall in Pennsylvania. Remember?
2: That was wild.
0: He was like a Spider-Man.
2: That was wild.
0: You've got to have some incredible strength to be able to do that.
1: I would imagine so.
3: I mean, people don't want to be in jail.
0: No,
3: so
0: I understand.
3: So they'll figure out how to get out of jail.
0: Right, but it is impressive. Maybe when he gets out, he can do one of those like triathlon things or UFC.
1: Yeah.
2: Ninja Warrior course.
0: Yeah, exactly.
1: He could use that ingenuity in a more positive way. But regarding picking locks, TJ, do you remember when you were locked outside of your office here in the building?
0: Yes, we have a weird scenario where like we don't have keys for the locks, which is the dumbest thing ever. And it's ridiculous. And somehow someone closed my door and locked me out. And I go, oh, what am I going to do now? Kenny comes over with a credit card and picks the door. I go, how do you know how to do that?
1: I got to thank my mom for teaching me how to do
2: hilarious.
1: That.
2: That's hilarious.
0: What were they up to?
1: My mom had an interesting childhood. We need more show to get into that.
0: Okay, got it. Well, what else do you have? I won't ask more questions. I don't want to incriminate Kenny. Yeah. What else do you have?
1: Quite the atmosphere in Buffalo last night as they opened up the new Highmark Stadium, and the Bills treated their fans to a 41-31 victory over the Detroit Lions on Thursday Night Football.
0: Nice. How are the fans dealing with the new stadium? Because I know they had this iconic stadium once again knocked over, rebuilt from scratch.
1: They seem to like it, but there were complaints earlier in the offseason. Apparently a lot of the seats have obstructed views, and I haven't heard much in the way of updates on that front. But what I can tell you, Josh Allen is better than ever. The quarterback finished the day with 317 total yards and 5 touchdowns, 3 through the air and 2 with his legs. That's the fourth time he's ever done that, and he's only one of 2 players to do that in NFL history, to have that many games with that prolific of scoring. As far as how many tables were broken in the parking lot, we're still waiting on those statistics.
0: Oh, yeah. No, those fans, there's nothing like a Buffalo Bills fan. You see the videos, right? Jumping off of cars, burning tables. It's crazy. But they love their team. Kenny, thanks for keeping us somewhat informed.
1: That's what's happening. I could be

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0: This is the TJ Show. You know, one of my favorite things to do, you go out on the street, tap a random person on the shoulder, you strike up a conversation, get to know someone new. Kenny did it once again.
1: What would be your motivating Friday weekend message for our listeners?
0: Hold on, I'm confused. Why do you need a motivating Friday weekend message? Isn't Friday motivating by default?
2: Yeah, for some people.
1: Yeah, I thought it would be fun to get people pumped up for Friday and the weekend.
0: But it is Friday. But people are already, that's the default.
1: Well, I was hoping to capture that.
2: They
1: on the
2: wake
1: street.
2: Up pumped. They go to bed Thursday night pumped for the next day.
0: Right.
3: I say just get out there and go party, have fun. Around.
0: No.
3: Do song.
1: Want to do a Friday chant with me?
3: Oh, sure.
1: Yeah.
3: Friday.
0: Oh, okay. I know what it is. You're excited about the Jets over the weekend.
1: Yeah, I'm pumped for the weekend.
0: The only guy, I think, in the entire country, right?
1: It's not true. It's going to be a sold-out stadium on Sunday. You're nuts. Like, how would you pump somebody up? It's Friday, the weekend's here.
4: My Fridays are not that exciting because I usually work. I don't have my weekends are not off. I work weekends.
1: Okay.
0: Oh, all right. So then that makes sense. He does need motivation for Friday.
1: So I came to the wrong guy?
4: Not necessarily, but... maybe, yeah. For the energy, yeah. I would say so.
0: Okay, very good.
2: No, but yes.
1: Just want to get people pumped for Friday and for the weekend. Do you have like a motivating, invigorating Friday weekend message for our listeners?
5: I can give you the motto I like to live by.
1: Please.
5: A day without learning is a day without living.
0: Agreed. That's good.
1: I love that.
5: You don't even need to be in school necessarily. Like, I have my bachelor's degree, and I thought, well, what did

0: get out of that. And yeah. I came across this quote, which was, it doesn't matter what your classes are in college or anything like that. Yeah, you've got a degree. It shows that you know how to learn. But also there's the idea that every single day, you know, learn something new. Open a book.
1: I love that.
0: Do something differently that you have not done. Get out of your comfort zone.
2: I like this guy.
0: And even write it down in a journal.
1: Yeah.
0: Find something and then review it. That's what I do. That's what feeds my my soul, my curiosity.
1: So you have a gratitude journal?
0: Oh, well, I have several diaries. When I decide what I'm going to do during the day, because I have an ADHD brain,
1: sure.
0: So I need some organization.
1: Yeah.
0: And hopefully I can scratch as many off of the, you know, of the items as I can. But also I have, yes, on a part of this big binder are quotes and things that I've learned. A new word I was unfamiliar with.
2: I like this guy.

0: but also I have, yes, on a part of this big binder are quotes and things that I've learned. A new word I was unfamiliar with.
1: I like this guy. You know what? Yeah. He's constantly challenging himself. He's writing down what he's grateful for, what he has to do. I have so many to-do lists that have never been done, but that's fine. Mm-hmm. I did most of them. This is the TJ Show. It is Friday. We thank you for being

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0: The TJ Show. Glad the New York Post is covering very important subjects like dad sneezes.
1: Yes. Oh, okay, yeah.
0: I am a dad and I sneeze, and so this applies to me. The article, this is interesting to me, they're exploring the phenomenon of why they're so loud and dramatic by breaking down both the biological

0: It gives you an edge to sneeze louder.
1: I guess.
0: And I wonder if with dads, it's become such a funny thing that they're actually trying to outdo one another. Like, my father-in-law sneezes and you think the house is going to crumble. It's so loud and shocking that even over a vacuum, my wife has described growing up, the sneeze would be clear as day, which is hard. That's hard to overpower a vacuum. Now, the psychological and social factors here, they claim that, from an early age, girls are like, let's keep it suppressed. And guys are like, yeah, be loud. So I don't know.
2: Well, girls are taught to be suppressed. They were not just naturally suppressed.
1: That's what we're told to do.
0: Men face social pressure against appearing like they're visibly struggling to hold something in. Stifling a sneeze is often viewed as fussy, so men learn to let it out freely without restraint. Sneezing loudly, this is interesting, can be a subconscious attempt to seek comfort or express vulnerability when feeling unwell. So it's a call for attention. You know how dudes are kind of wimpy when they get sick?
2: Yeah. You're a little cold and you're out of commission for a week.
0: Yeah, like your husband, Lewis.
2: Oh, yeah, he's a baby.
0: Right, and so maybe the theory is that he's sneezing because he's like, take care of me.
2: Oh, I can see that for sure.
0: Okay, but then the other thing is, they say prehistoric survival instincts may have something to do with it, that it scares off beasts. So they're saying it may play some sort of an evolutionary role. So,
2: but also, wouldn't you want to be like quieter if you're like trying to sneak up on like an animal or something like that? So wouldn't you want to suppress the sneeze?
1: Unless the animal's approaching you, then you'd want to make a loud noise.
2: That's fair.
0: Yeah, I mean, I wonder if it's something built into us where we're at a vulnerable moment because you can't do anything other than sneeze. So if it's loud, it jars whatever's around you. Ooh, what is that?
2: Right.
3: That makes sense.
0: Because I get jarred when I hear someone, like even when you sneeze. Yeah, it's very disturbing. We've captured Kenny's sneeze. We collect sneezes around here. Mm-hmm. This is why this discussion is very important. This is Kenny. That's dramatic because you're adding in that end there.
1: Yeah.
2: Yeah, that's not natural.
4: But it feels good.
2: Oh,
4: it's
2: starting to sound really
0: bad. It's really an art. And you know what? I'm thankful for my Ring camera because you may remember I sneeze and I was like, wow, I wish I had that on tape. Wait a minute. And then I turned around. I went to my Ring cam. That's me. That's my sneeze. It's just concise.
1: Yeah, it's a little wimpy.
0: It's like a. It's like just a.

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1: Wendy's is doing it again, jumping into the giant falling leaf pile of beverages.
2: Oh, gosh. 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
3: Say it, Jeff.
1: And now for autumn, they're introducing...
3: Just say it, Jeff.
1: You do. Everybody. Two new items to the menu. Oh. A brand new pumpkin spice frosty.
2: Yay!
1: And pumpkin spice frosty cold brew.
2: Oh, yeah. Wait, what does that mean?
0: Brooke and Jeffrey in the morning. 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
4: When you're hiring, have you ever felt like you're missing out on meeting truly great candidates for your roles? 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

0: the TJ Show. And yeah, we had to do this. My wife Jess was leaving the house one day, saw my dog Luna all alone. She was like, you know what? Let me turn the radio on. She'll hear Dada's voice. Put her to sleep. She was so bored with this show. We were only talking about human-related issues. We figured it out very quickly. We started featuring the biggest stories in animal headlines. We called it Luna's Animal Tales. Now Luna waits by the radio. It's really a huge success story. Other pets love it too. People even love this segment. Let's get right into it. There's an Olympic River that has 500 crocodiles in it. This is in Australia. And the people who are in these rowing competitions don't seem to be concerned about the crocodiles. They're more concerned about the speed of their boat. One winner of three different Olympic gold medals from Australia, Drew, he said, "I'm sure I'd row faster. I'm sure all the athletes would row faster. That's on the list of concerns. Personally, I'm not fearful of the Australian animals, but I've never had a crocodile near me." These guys are tough.
1: Yeah, people were scratching their heads when they announced that this Olympic site for 2032 would be in a river with more than 500 crocodiles.
0: What is that all about? Is that
2: another river? I'm down for that.
0: I mean, come on now. Although, who's not watching that?
1: Yeah, it's going to get some eyes.
0: Be interesting television. There's a part human, part mouse brain developed in a science breakthrough. This is a very concerning story, for me at least. Neuroscientists in the U.S. have successfully adapted mice to have functioning human cells inside of their own brains. Is this something we should be messing with?
2: Why, though? What's the reason for that? And who asked for this?
0: The hope is that it opens up the door for potential treatments for psychiatric and neurodevelopmental diseases that only occur in humans, and now they can be tested on laboratory rodents. The scientists do say these are not mice that think like humans. So I don't think we're going to get the Rat King anytime soon. Although I'm in the mood to take some karate. And I don't know. I mean, maybe we're headed there. This sounds...
3: Shredder is... Not a Shredder. Splinter.
0: Splinter. That's what the Rat King.
3: You think Splinter. Yeah.
0: Yes. Absolutely. Well, listen, all these other movies are coming true. What's stopping the Ninja Turtles from coming true? Sounds awesome.
3: Gotta find some ooze.
0: And this is interesting. There was a dude who found a cat out in the wild near the Andes Mountains. Found a cat. And was like, oh, that's cute. It's a little tiny cat. Looks like a leopard. Turns out it was a wild cat. He had no idea. He had been feeding it, and then he realized, oh, this is wild. It's likely an endangered species. And he's like, okay. So he brings it to an animal sanctuary. They, in 100 years, haven't discovered a new mammal like this. And it's the cutest little cat. I would love to have it as a kitten.
2: That's amazing.
3: It just looks like a little leopard. Like a tiny house cat, but with leopard spots.
1: Yeah,
3: it's very cute.
1: It looks angry, though.
3: Yeah, it does.
1: I wouldn't want to mess with this little cat.
0: Yeah, so well, congratulations. A new animal discovered, and happy for it. I wonder if we can get one of those in America. I would love that.
1: It's adorable.
0: This is the TJ Show. 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
1: I'm really high on running backs this weekend. Particularly, I like Derrick Henry from the Ravens. He doesn't age, and he looked like a man against boys against the Colts last week. I'm thinking he's getting at least a touchdown and more than 89.5 yards. And then Saquon Barkley with the Eagles, I think he's rushing for more than 79.5 yards against the Titans, because the Titans gave up over 160 yards in rushing to the Jets last week. So
0: wow.
1: Those are my picks.
0: Can we get a translator in here for sports translation?
2: Type that into ChatGPT.
0: Okay, I'm going to type it into ChatGPT.
1: Yeah, TJ, that wasn't for you.
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0: This is the TJ Show, our news. It sounds different around here. Kenny reads through every story he can find, and then he brings us the most interesting ones. Kenny, what's happening on the planet today?
1: The Meta smart glasses with cameras on them just continue to get bad press. And according to this article from The Information, Meta's potential answer to its smart glasses problem is getting rid of the camera.
2: So just regular glasses?
0: So I guess what you can do is see things like the computer is basically in your face, right? That's what the smart glasses accomplish. It becomes this hybrid. You're walking around, but you're seeing like Google searches, or
1: no.
0: Is it not? No?
1: No, there's no display. It's just a camera, and then you could ask the AI that's embedded in the smart glasses to explain what it is you're seeing.
0: That's it?
1: Yeah. There's no overlay. There's no augmented reality.
0: Is there a version of something?

0: something where you can overlay?
1: No.
0: Oh, I guess it was the Apple helmet, whatever that thing
1: was. Yeah, that had an overlay, but also you needed to wear like a backpack with a battery to go under with that thing.
0: It was a little clunky.
2: Too much.
0: Yeah. Okay.
2: Just see with your eyes.
0: So my theory on this is a little bit of a crazy conspiracy theory, but I think these companies want us to be grafted into computers so badly. They're like, all right, the camera's the big problem. Let's just get them used to having this thing on their face that becomes a part of living. The problem with this is if we become dependent on this technology to, quote, fully live life, that's a problem. Then it becomes like a, you need to subscribe to this or that. It's like an electric bill. It goes down that lane again. Yes.
2: It's about control.
0: I think so.
2: Yeah, that's 100% what you're saying. Yeah, right.
3: 100%.
0: I don't want to step into it. Kenny got the glasses. He was one of the first in line. Birthday present, right?
1: Yeah, and I hardly use them, to be honest with you. But yeah, these are actually codenamed Luna. After your dog, I'm sure. But there wouldn't be a camera. There would be microphones. It would still have the AI capabilities. You'd still be able to take phone calls, make phone calls, emails,
0: they went a little,
1: ask AI.
0: A little too far with the camera. They're like, yeah, okay, let's back it off a little bit.
2: Right.
0: And then you watch. The cameras will be back.
1: Yeah.
2: But they're still making the other
1: It doesn't
2: glasses,
1: appear they're
2: right?
1: stopping that, but this is now a new option. It could be available as early as October, and it does appear to be in direct response to all of the privacy backlash that these glasses have been getting.
0: Yeah, went a little too far. Just get used to it. Warm it up.
1: Okay.
0: I'm getting ready for Thanksgiving. It's not too far away. I got to have some sort of theory. Kenny, what else you got?
1: The Merriam-Webster Dictionary has announced 1,400 new words added to their latest edition.
0: All right, can we stick with three? Can you give me your favorite three?
1: Ooh, okay.
0: All right, however many.
1: Well, the big one is looksmaxing. That's the one that's getting the most attention. The practice of attempting to maximize or enhance one's physical appearance. Another one that struck me in a little late for Merriam-Webster, they've added Rickroll to the dictionary.
2: Just now?
1: Just now.
2: Wow.
4: It's become popular just now, I feel like. Even though it's been around forever.
2: No, it's been around forever.
1: They've added a new noun definition to the word compute, meaning the processing power, memory, or technical resources required to run complex algorithms and applications. And then one other one that you guys will love, Trash Panda, is officially in the dictionary.
0: That's good.
1: To describe
0: my favorite.

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0: the TJ Show. Got an interesting voicemail here. You know Eric from Oklahoma who calls us quite a bit?
1: Yes.
0: So he's got a whole lot of energy. I think we may be getting into the middle of like a fight with him and his girlfriend. I could be wrong about this, but I heard this and I was like, oh.
2: Mm-mm. Hello, friends. It's your best buddy from Oklahoma. Y'all know it's Eric.
0: Yep.
2: I'm going to be calling back tomorrow because we all have to have a little chat. And not with GPT.
0: Not with GPT.
2: Or whatever it's called, because my girlfriend is spending more time over here having a relationship with AI than me. So we're going to have to talk about this.
0: It's her therapist.
1: Oh, man.
0: So many feelings about this. First of all, feel your pain when you're with the person that you love and they're fiddling on the phone in the passenger seat.
1: Yeah, it's annoying.
0: Cuts deep. I don't like that. I have been so deeply annoyed. And my wife, Jess, says, oh, I'm just responding to this, but I'm just Your phone's not going to stop. You got to make a choice to put it down.
1: There's going to always be somebody to respond to or something to look at on your phone.
0: Right. And that's just the human beings. So now you're talking about interacting with the robots, and she said it's her therapist. I don't know if that's a joke, or is she really asking it questions? Like, just a few moments ago, I was mortified. I accidentally picked up the wrong coffee cup, and I drank a coffee that I had from 3 days ago. And I thought, oh, no. How is my weekend going to be? And so who did I go to? ChatGPT. I did this. Am I going to get sick? And it told me I'm probably going to be fine. And I did feel better.
3: You asked ChatGPT if drinking a three-day-old cup of coffee was going to make you sick.
0: Yeah, well, it turns out that if it had milk in it, which, you know, I never put milk in my coffee.
3: Right.
0: Could have been dangerous. Black coffee, according to ChatGPT, should be fine.
3: So that's not a question you need to ask ChatGPT.
1: Yeah,
3: that's fine.
1: You just go, okay, you know what? We'll see what happens.
3: Yeah.
1: Because if it would have said, oh, you might get sick, then what would you have done?
0: Yeah, I would have been upset about it.
1: You would have just waited to become sick, possibly.
0: Yeah.
1: And then you would have wasted that time being angry about something that may not even happen.
0: You're right. Yeah, it's a problem. But it sounds like I'm in the same boat as Eric's girlfriend in some way. So I'm not trying to be too critical, but I understand it.
2: Okay, well, we'll talk soon, y'all. Be ready for this conversation. Y'all have a good day.
0: So also, let me replay this real quick. So she said this in the background.
2: About this.
0: It's my therapist.
2: Okay, well, we'll talk.
0: Like, that okay tells me he's upset.
1: Yeah.
0: Yeah, have you ever done that one?
2: Okay.
0: Okay.
3: Every day.
2: Okay.
0: Yeah. I've been in disagreements with my wife, and I've said,
2: Okay.
1: Yeah, no, mine is, all right, okay.
3: Yeah, she was a little cooler than that.
1: Yeah. Okay.
0: And you know what? My wife has also done that same thing.
2: Okay.
0: She's done that to me. Okay. I'm like, what? You're just going to walk out of... Anyway.
1: That's hilarious.
0: We'll wait for Eric's call. This is the TJ Show.

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0: one thought they would have a shot against Michigan.
1: Yeah.
2: All right.
0: They win the game. And it's like, whoa, oh my goodness, this is crazy. Then they go, oh, wait a minute. There was a problem with the clocks. The broadcast clock on the television had finished. They were claiming they actually had a second left, so there was still another play in the game. So they go, okay, we're going to redo the last play. Sure enough, Michigan throws a Hail Mary pass. They catch it in the end zone. They win. And so then they go, all right, well, now it's Michigan, the team that was predicted to win. And it's like, oh, man, that's a bummer. So here's the weird part. They review it again, and they now have determined that actually the original ending, West Michigan, the underdog, should have won the game.
1: Yep.
0: But they can't change it because the rules say that once the NCAA makes the call, they can't go back on their call.
1: Mm-hmm.
0: And I'm like, my head is about to explode. How do you do that to a team? How do you mess that up?
2: I'm livid.
0: Right?
2: I'm livid, and I'm not even on that team.
0: Yes, I don't even know how to play football, and I'm livid. I played flag football at lunchtime, and I'm upset. This is very upsetting. How do you do that? Could you imagine how cool it would be and how exciting it was when West Michigan, who basically had no shot, according to every expert,
1: yep,
0: they win. Then they lose. Now they're being told they should win.
2: And the momentum, I don't know what the rest of their season looks like, but the momentum, they would have gone in,
0: yes,
2: to the rest of the season knowing that they're the underdogs and they beat a big team.
0: It makes me sad for them. But if they did change the standings, what would you do about all the sports betting and all that craziness, right? Wouldn't that be complicated? Is it complicated now?
1: Well, since they're not officially changing the outcome of the game, I don't think any of the bets people place will be affected. But if they did, then that's a whole can of worms. I wonder if that's part of the reason why they don't want to change the outcome.
2: And if that is part of the reason, then I think it's messed up.
0: That is messed
2: up. Because the game in its purest form was a thing before betting. I'm sure there's betting people, you know, uncles and things like, yeah, that, and little side hustles off on the street. But for it now, it's like it's gotten so big that everybody's making money off of it. It shouldn't affect the outcome. It shouldn't affect the fact that it can still be changed, I think.
0: Well, it's literally the tail wagging the dog.
1: Yeah.
0: It doesn't make any sense. And you would think, yeah, in any normal scenario, you'd go, oh, okay, well then let's change the record books. And yep, it was weird. We messed up. How that's not the outcome is shocking.
1: Yeah, it's weird. Once the game is over, I don't know if there's ever been an example of the outcome of a game ever being changed after the final whistle blew.
0: Well,
1: but there are definitely instances where it maybe should have been, and this is one of them.
2: I would have never even published this. I would have just been like, yeah, let's just leave it how it is.
0: Well, doesn't it just add more confusion?
2: Don't go back and review anything.
0: Right. It just creates a mess now. It's a total mess. This is the TJ Show. New York City.

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0: is the TJ Show, and Nita in Alabama, what can we do for you today?
1: I just got off work, and I usually tune in to the TJ Show whenever I get off work, and I've always wanted to call, and you said the number, decided to call. I really don't have anything interesting to say. I just wanted to hear it, so I did it.
0: This is awesome, Nita. You made our day. Thank you for picking up the phone.
1: Welcome. Y'all made mine. I didn't actually expect y'all to answer the phone, so this is even better. So y'all made my day.
0: Nita, you are awesome. Tell me, what is the most exciting part of your life right now?
1: The most exciting part is, to be honest, my boyfriend and my new little six-month-old puppy.
0: You got a six-month-old puppy. Which one's more exciting, the boyfriend or the puppy?
1: The puppy.
0: Really?
2: Yeah.
1: The puppy.
2: The puppy's going to stress you out, too.
1: Yeah, exactly. Yeah, she's a little sweetheart. She's a little 6 months Shih Tzu.
0: Shih Tzu.
2: Aww, that's cute.
1: Yeah, she's adorable.
3: Love it.
1: My boyfriend, not so much anymore.
2: Now that he's all grown up.
0: Wait. What happened there? What happened?
1: Well, we've been together for a year. I mean, but it's like, you know, he's adorable too. But I mean, we know it. I mean, I don't know. You said exciting. I'm comfortable with him now. But the puppy's exciting because, you know, she's new. She's adorable. She's even more adorable. And I'm so attached to her. Like, I don't know what I would do without her.
0: Do you let her sleep in the bed?
1: Yes.
2: Yeah, I knew before you answered, just on how excited you are about this dog. Mm. I already knew.
3: Do you still let the boyfriend sleep in the bed?
1: Actually, we give him like the edge of the bed, and we take up the rest. So we have a king size bed, so we take up most of it.
0: Hey, one other question. If you don't have any plans this weekend, have you seen Coyote versus Acme yet, the movie in the theaters?
1: Yes, I have. Yes.
0: What'd you think?
1: I loved it. I went back and saw it again.
0: Wow.
2: Yeah,
0: nice.
2: It's good. It's a good movie. It's great.
1: I'm a big Looney Tunes fan, man. I'm a huge Looney Tunes fan. Yeah, I want to watch it again. I loved it that much.
0: But, Nita, wasn't it just such a wonderful film? Like, you wouldn't expect that from a Looney Tunes movie.
1: No. It was nothing like what I imagined. As a matter of fact, it put some things into perspective for me forever. I'm a kid, you know? Like, you know, because I've always wondered why Coyote did that all those years. knowing that it was never going to happen.
0: Wait, no. I mean, yeah, no, I get that part. But I'm saying, like, didn't you love the deep story there? And isn't there such a weird parallel for our times right now?
1: It really is, yeah. I liked how they made that. But yeah, I did like that story. Yeah, I did.
0: Mm-hmm. Something special. We all saw it too. We loved it. Well, I'm so glad. You have an amazing weekend, Nita. Thank you for listening to our show. You're the best.
2: And thanks for calling.
1: Thank you. Hey, thank y'all. Y'all have a good weekend too.
2: Look at you doing hard stuff. That's awesome.
0: Yeah.
1: Bye.
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0: This is the TJ Show. Our news, it sounds different around here. Kenny reads through every story he can find, and then he brings us the most interesting ones. Kenny, what's happening on the planet today?
1: There's an article in the USA Today about your beloved Costco, TJ.
0: Oh, give it to me.
1: It's
0: Come
1: talking
0: on.
1: About how it's becoming more than a wholesale warehouse, and the headline reads, "The
0: price
1: surprising...
0: is lower. Come on, hit me with it.
1: No, it says, the surprising new way to find friends and true love, your Costco cart. So they're claiming that Costco has become more of a social gathering place.
0: I resonate with this a little bit because I have become very friendly. Like, oddly more friendly with the Costco cashiers and checkout people than any other store that I go to. Like, the guy who checks my receipt, I'm convinced he pretends to count my items, but he doesn't really. He just trusts me. Like, I think that's how deep our relationship has gotten.
2: Usually when I'm being social, I tend to linger. I'm sure other people are the same way. So this whole social thing at Costco needs to stop because there's barely parking, okay?
0: There's that,
2: and
0: yeah.
2: I get irritated when I try to look for a parking spot.
0: That they actually just
2: go
0: plowed.
2: In, get your stuff, get out.
0: But hold on. You know, the one we go to, they plowed down trees to make more parking, I think, so we could hang out longer with
2: one
0: another.
2: No, leave the trees up and then put a timer on people.
3: Although that parking lot is clutch. Like, that's where I park every single time now. It's
0: they
3: really
0: needed
3: great.
0: It. Yeah. Because people take their time. Yeah. And sure, nearby in like a city, did we see a fox running around on the concrete? Yes.
2: Poor fox.
0: Yeah,
2: sure.
0: I mean, he doesn't have a home anymore. Right. But we get to hang out longer at Costco, which...
2: Can you imagine if they put a clocker on you at Costco?
0: A clock, yeah.
2: You scan your card, you get an hour. You better make a count.
3: There you go.
2: And then you gotta go.
0: There's a lot of excuses. Like, I sit down and play the Costco piano when they have it.
2: Hey, see, you're taking up a parking spot.
0: Yep.
2: Unnecessary.
0: And it's the only time I've felt like I was in a little concert, because sometimes people, they want to listen in. And I go, yeah, that's right. And then I get nervous and I mess up my notes. But
2: bring the clock. Or wristbands. And they call out over the speaker, purple wristbands, your time's up. Time to go. Head over to the checkout counter.
0: All right. Go on.
1: They're calling it the rise of the commercial third place. They're saying traditional community hubs like parks, churches, and civics clubs are in decline, and shoppers using Costco as a low-cost, low-pressure gathering spot outside of home and work to combat social isolation. You have friends scheduled.

0: scheduling play dates and errands for social outings. You have community groups that are meeting at Costco. You even have romance in the aisles. It's apparently become a popular place for date nights, anniversaries, and we've even seen several proposals happen in the middle of the Costco aisles.
1: Well, they do give you free food, so I guess you could use it as a meeting place.
2: Yeah,
3: so, cheap date.
1: Yeah, get some samples and leave.
4: My husband took me to Costco as a date. I would divorce him. That's not a date place. Get out of here.
3: I'm open to this. I also feel like the feelings are good in the store. So, like, your mind is in a good place, depending on who you are. I know you like to get in and out.
1: Yeah, I don't like to go.
3: Yeah.
1: And I love Costco. I love for it to come to me.
3: Right. And you use their service, which they do.
1: That I do.
3: That's a very nice service, too. Kenny, thank you for keeping us somewhat. Oh, speaking of Costco, your husband had a confrontation.
1: Yeah.
3: I don't know if he called.
1: This is what happens when you go to Costco.
3: Okay, and you're going to hear firsthand reporting. Great journalism, J-Bo.
1: Thank you.
3: It's coming up a few moments away on the TJ.

0: Well, my husband Archie came home with quite a few things from one of our favorite places, Costco. Or the Big C. People call it different things.
1: I love it.
0: I like to have Costco come to me because I can feel a little overwhelmed at Costco. But my husband, he stops, he goes, he browses, he does his thing. When he got home, he had a story for me, something that happened to him at Costco. And it made him feel some kind of way.
1: Mm-hmm. All right, here we go to the scene.
0: You went to Costco to pick up a couple items. You got into a line, and one of the associates looked at you, gave you a weird look, and what'd she say?
2: She's like, "You okay, Pop?"
1: Called him Pop.
0: Yeah. Yeah.
1: Now, what does that mean to you?
0: To me, that's usually what you call somebody who's like
3: old.
0: Old. Bro. And my husband is not that.
3: He doesn't even look old at all.
1: Is it flirting potentially?
0: Possibly, maybe, but I don't know. I wouldn't do that if I was flirting. Mm-hmm. Mind you, you are no one's daddy, no one's pop, no one's father, nothing like that. So, how did that make you feel?
2: I had a slight 3 seconds of what?
1: Okay.
0: Right. That's good. Why do you think she called you Pops? Like, do you think she was trying to get a reaction out of you? Do you think she was trying to make you laugh? What?
2: I think she was trying to get a reaction out of me, but her actions afterward said that she really meant it, because she just kind of like looked away and kept going about her business. So I thought she really meant it. So I was just like, well, okay, well, I guess I'm Pop today.
1: See, I would think, because Archie's a wonderful looking man.
0: He is. Sure.
1: I would think, especially since she kind of ignored him, that it was almost like a way to just cut him down a little bit and get his attention.
0: I think so, possibly, yeah. Yeah. Oh my gosh.
1: your man. Yeah. Everyone wants your man.
0: What would you have told her if you had a quick response in that moment?
2: Why would you call me Pop? Do you know how old I am? But I think the shades on top of my head kind of gave me away.
1: Oh, wait, hold on. That's more information. So he had sunglasses on his head?
0: Right, yeah.
1: Yeah, that is like what a dad does at a baseball game.
0: I don't pick up on that.
1: No.
0: Well, what
1: kind of shades are they?
0: They're just a black pair of Nike shades.
1: Okay.
2: I see people with sunglasses on their head. I'm like, yeah, it could be old, but
0: the shades on top of somebody's head, I wouldn't consider them old. Is that a sign of old age?
2: It could be. I don't know, because I'm not in no circles.
0: What circles are those?
1: Because he's young.
0: Right.
2: The young people circles who are associates at Costco.
1: Oh, that, okay.
0: I'm so sorry that happened to you. All right, Pop, appreciate you.
2: Don't call me that.
1: Yeah. No, I can't imagine, because he looks young.

0: him, like, yeah, you look young, man. And when they find out his age, they're kind of surprised, like, oh, I thought you were younger than that. So, well,
1: good reporting, J-Bo.
0: Appreciate that. Yeah.
1: You got a lady calling your man hot.
0: Yeah, I don't appreciate that. I'm going to go to Costco now.
1: I believe that. Like, right after the show?
0: Yeah, right after the show.
1: You might see me there.
0: You're going to get a bam? I better not.

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0: is the TJ Show welcoming back the one and only guitar player extraordinaire. So much more than that, too. Al Petrelli from Trans-Siberian Orchestra. Is that really you, Al?
1: Hello, everybody, and thank you so much for having me here today.
0: There he is, Al.
2: Hey, Al.
0: You know, there are people that go to this show, this Trans-Siberian Orchestra show, every year, and I'd never been. You've been doing it since 1999. So our first experience was last year, and we show up there, and first of all, thanks for making us look cool in front of our significant others. You know, we got to go to the special box office window. They had the envelope waiting. That was thanks to you, Al. Thank you. I need every point I can get.
1: But you got to go to the bougie box office. I got to take care of y'all.
0: Yeah,
1: no
0: worries. No. My wife thought it was cool. How'd your girlfriend, soon-to-be fiance?
3: Yeah, when I showed up at the office, said, the musical director, guitar player, and founding member of Trans-Siberian Orchestra has tickets for Kenny here in this window.
0: She was the girlfriend. Now she's the fiance.
3: Yeah, getting married.
0: So that's probably you,
4: Al. Staying for the perks.
1: Well, congrats, everybody. Good.
0: Thank you. But we went to the show. We all had a great time. And question for you. So when you guys do your hit song, you know the one that goes, do you find that people sing along to that with dance?
1: You know, I don't know that they're singing along, but it's become so recognizable and so synonymous with us in the holidays that they as soon as I hit the downbeat of that song, they got their arms, their fists in the air, they're holding the grandkids up in the air.
4: Nice.
1: I haven't heard anybody go that like that. But you know what? They could.
0: Well,
1: they might.
0: Question. I know you guys, you take the music seriously, and clearly you've got great musicians, great singers.
1: Thank you.
0: Would you be open to doing that? Like where you pick a fan? Because there are some people that show up, and like the people I was sitting next to, they were at the early show and the show that I was at. And I was like, how many times?
1: Yeah.
0: Like, it's one thing to go every year, but like in one day, you're going twice. They love it. I feel like your fans would love that.
1: We could have a contest. It could be a sing-off. Listen, those are the people that you're referring to. I affectionately call them the repeat offenders. You know, these folks, some of them have been coming to see us play since the first show in 99. You know, and they come back every year, and it's become just something that they can't get enough of. So if they want to come up on stage and play spoons with us, they can do anything they want. I'm good.
4: Play spoons. I wish I could play spoons. Do you notice anyone in the audience that you're like, oh, yeah, I saw this guy last year?
1: Tons of people all the time. There's a dude named Patrick Larson, who I think he clocked in his, 800th show last year with us.
0: Goodness.
4: That is impressive.
0: Yeah. Does he know something about like other that. Bands? Have you told him there are other bands?
4: Other shows?
1: No, I'm not going to break this. Absolutely not.
0: We've got Al Petrelli, the Trans-Siberian Orchestra's 2026 tour. Tickets go on sale today. It's called The Ghost of Christmas Eve, The Best of TSO, and more. More with Al Petrelli, a cool guy on the way. It's coming up on the TJ Show.

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0: This is the TJ Show, and Al Petrelli, guitar player extraordinaire, musical director, original member of the Trans-Siberian Orchestra. Al, can you believe that it's been 30 years since you guys started doing this whole thing?
1: No, actually, it's going to be 32 years this coming February when I first started recording with Paul O'Neill. And then in 96 is when it morphed into what's become the Trans-Siberian Orchestra. So no, this is literally half a lifetime ago. And here we are having this conversation 3 decades later. I mean, listen, that was 3 marriages, 5 kids, and 4 grandkids ago.
0: Whoa. 3.
1: If you got to put it in perspective. Well, finally got it right this time.
0: Are you doing okay now? Is everything good on
2: that
0: front?
2: Third time's a charm.
1: Yeah, perfect. Thank you so much. I learned the lesson. Yes, ma'am, is all I say all day long, and I stay out of trouble.
0: Now, what's your current wife's name?
1: Nicole.
0: Does she ask you to play the guitar for her personally, or is she over it? How does she feel about all that?
1: No. She asks me constantly, please stop doing that. That's enough today.
0: Are you still practicing things? Like, are you playing anything for fun? Because you're so locked into this show for so many years. What do you do for fun with the guitar anymore?
1: I practice every day. I mean, I've had a love affair with this instrument since I've seen the Beatles on Ed Sullivan when I was, 2 years old, whatever it was back in 64.

0: You know, every day I'm either sitting with a guitar in my lap or sitting at the piano, studying this composer, that composer, listening to old Miles Davis, listening to like Van Halen 2 all over again, whatever it is, I always have room for improvement. And because of my role with TSO as the musical director, every year, you know, like we're going to do new music or I have to put an arrangement spin on it, I always want to dig into something and say, okay, I'm going to bring something really interesting to the table, because every day of my life, all I want to do is just sit down and get better as a musician, as an artist. And you really, there's no finish line with this.
1: Yeah.
0: So I enjoy doing it.
2: You just described a master of their craft, and that's what you're doing. It's cool that like you never stop learning, and you can always sharpen. And I love that. It's probably part of the reason why this tour is going so strong for so many years. And one of the cool things that you guys do is you donate a portion of the proceeds to charity, and the numbers are like kind of staggering now at this point. $1 from every ticket sold, which means over $20 million over the years has gone to charity. It's pretty incredible, and it's like local charities.
0: It is. Well, first, I appreciate you saying that, because I, you know, credit where credit's due. That's Paul O'Neill, gentleman who started this whole thing. And, you know, Paul didn't just talk about making a difference in the world. I think he made a difference, albeit a dollar a shot, but it adds up, as we know.
2: That's amazing. Are you guys doing Boston again this year? I mean, obviously you are, right?
0: Yeah, absolutely. You know, Boston, that was like one of the first cities ever.
2: I know you get song requests. I have a charity request. Boston Rescue Mission, they are amazing. They've been helping the homeless community for over 100 years. Look them up. You guys will love them.
0: I will. I will pass it on to management, absolutely, because these are the kind of things we want to get involved in and stay involved with, because that's what Paul wanted to do. He just wanted to try to help make a difference in the world.
2: And you guys are. You can go to trans-siberian.com or find them on social media. Al, always great talking to you.
0: I got you, my brother. And all you guys, have a great holiday season. If I don't, I'll talk to you between now and then. And hopefully I'll see you at the show again this year.
2: There he is.
3: All right, brother. You take care.
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0: This is the TJ Show, our news. It sounds different around here. Kenny reads through every story he can find, and then he brings us the most interesting ones. Kenny, what's happening on the planet today?
1: It's too bad we weren't in Riverside, Ohio recently. We could have gotten some free donuts thanks to one customer's mistake making an online order. We're learning about this situation. A customer placed an online order, meaning to order 60 donuts. They ended up ordering 6,000 chocolate frosted donuts.
2: Ooh. That sounds like too many.
0: It's hilarious that they even have 6,000 in stock. Have you ever been to a donut shop that has 6,000 donuts?
1: They didn't. The manager brought on extra staff to help make all of these donuts. Come to find out it was a mistake. Now they have all of these extra donuts, so they post on Facebook or some social media, hey, free donuts at our location today, and a whole bunch of people showed up.
3: If an order like that was placed and I was a manager somewhere, I would have to make a phone call first before I can place that order.
0: Yeah, seriously.
3: That's way too many donuts.
0: That's what makes me think this is a great story. It gets everyone talking about the place.
1: Maybe.
0: Because it's too silly. 6,000. If it's 600, what happened? Their finger fall asleep on the button?
3: Yeah, if it's 60, 6, okay, you know, I got fat fingers, you know what I'm saying? sometimes it happens.
0: You'll work it
3: 6,000?
0: Yes.
2: I actually did that once. When I worked for Trader Joe's, I was in charge of ordering the produce. And instead of ordering 2 cases of baby carrots, I ordered 22 cases of baby carrots. I must have hit the 2 twice.
0: No way.
2: And that was an issue, yeah.
3: Fat finger syndrome, too.
2: That became an issue, yeah.
0: What happened to you when you did that?
2: Well, I mean, my boss was fine about it. He was like, yeah, mistakes happen. It was the first time I ever did it. And then we just kind of had to, like, figure out fun ways to sell baby carrots. Do you know what I mean?
0: Really?
2: Yeah, so like one

0: we sampled them with like a ranch, and it just so happened to be around like Super Bowl time.
1: Oh,
0: so
1: great.
0: We were able to kind of use Super Bowl as a way to sell more baby carrots, like for veggie platters.
2: That's
0: and
2: hilarious.
0: Stuff, so. We still ate in quotes a lot of that. Mm-hmm. You know,
1: I would love to be in that management meeting. Yeah. What's wrong, Sal? She ordered 22 bags of baby carrots. What are we going to do with all these carrots?
0: 22 cases? Yes.
2: That's 22 bags.
0: Yes.
2: You sell that in like 30 minutes, maybe.
0: 22 40-pound boxes of carrots came in.
2: 22.
1: Who has a horse? Can we donate that to a horse? Is anyone... That's crazy. Well, good. Glad to hear you survived that.
0: Yeah, I did. Yeah.
2: Carrot soup, carrot cake, carrot popsicle. You make it work.
1: Carrot Q-tips.
2: Oh, my God.
1: Use them all different kinds of ways. What else you got, Kenny?
3: Well, there's a video that's getting a lot of attention, and I guess people are resonating with it. It's a video of a mom explaining the harsh realities of the real world to her young, must be younger than 10-year-old son after he expressed a desire to run away from home.
1: Oh, yeah.
2: Mm-hmm.
1: Jay, don't you have a runaway story?
2: Yeah, I wasn't that young, though. I was about 14,
1: uh-huh.
2: And my mom was getting on my nerves, and I left the house, and yeah. I ran away. That was it. I'm done. Now, mind you, I was raised in Florida, so I didn't get very far in the Florida heat, because mm-hmm. you start to melt on the pavement, and when I came back, maybe about a couple hours later, she's like, oh, where'd you go? And I said, I went and picked up job applications, because I knew if I told her I ran away from home, that she would get on me, but I made sure at the time you could apply by paper application, so I brought a couple home.
1: Nice.
2: And just had proof.
1: You thought better.
2: Oh, yeah. I thought ahead.
1: Yeah, that's good. Good thinking. Kenny, thanks for keeping us somewhat informed.

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4: 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That's 866-570-8376. 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

0: This is the TJ Show, and is that you, Randy, in Colorado Springs?
1: Yes, sir.
0: There he is.
2: Hey.
0: Randy, you called last year. You're our reporter on the scene for aorta dissection.
1: Yes.
0: We learned about this last year. So, Randy, you had, like, something that almost ended your life, right?
1: Correct.
0: So what is this? Why did you need this procedure? Why is there a day celebrating it? Let's get into these 2 points.
1: It is something that is not talked about. It's mistaken for a heart attack. This is the same thing that killed actor John Ritter. Recently, Senator Lindsey Graham. Their aortas exploded. Mine, luckily, did not. It's an aneurysm. Then they were able to save me from that. I went through a lot.
0: So give me a quick, like, how do you know there's something wrong? Do you start feeling like there's something wrong? How did you discover what was going on so you could get to a doctor in time?
1: TJ, to be honest with you, I'd never heard of it before I had it. And I was working for a company and lifted up something as simple as a fire extinguisher. And it was like somebody had punched me in my kidneys and knocked the wind out of me.
0: Oh, my goodness. Mm.
1: And I couldn't get comfortable that night. And the next day I went in and my personal physician knew right away what it was and sent me in for scans. I was oblivious to all of this.
0: Well, see, now you're making my heart hurt. Now you're making my heart hurt.
2: Yeah, I'm having a hard time breathing.
0: Do you guys feel okay? Just hearing about this. Hold on. I'm going to lift a big stack of paper real quick. Just make sure I can. No, I still have my wind in me. But it's good to know about this. And so what do? You just go to the doctor and you tell him what you're feeling?
1: Yes. And I just was fortunate enough to have a personal physician that he knew. He didn't tell me right away, but he knew exactly what it was.
0: Wow.
1: So, I mean, this was in 2018, so I survived 8 years that I shouldn't have had.
0: Wow.
1: And I'm getting ready to retire right now.
0: Good for you, Randy.
2: That's great, man.
0: Thank you for even bringing it up on the show. Thanks for letting us know. And listen, can't hurt to know more, right? And where can someone go if they want to find a resource that kind of points to, here's what you need to know about this whole thing? Because the day is tomorrow, right? Saturday.
1: Tomorrow is September 19th. Every year is aorta dissection day. If you want some fantastic information, John Ritter's widow has the Aorta Foundation out in California.
0: Well, listen, we appreciate you thinking of us, Randy. Thanks for doing your part to spread the word about it. And I hadn't heard of it till you. So it's because of you that I'm even aware of this. So you call us anytime you want.
2: Yeah, thank you for keeping us informed.
1: You bet. You guys just keep up a great job.

0: 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Here's what you missed on today's Brooke and Jeffrey.
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0: 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Number 3.

1017, The Beach. It's Cannon with a K, and it's Friday, so you're getting the very best version of me. Let me tell you right now. Welcome to the weekend. First of all, our lines are open at 800-669-1010. We'd love to put you on the air and play you a song. Welcome in.

0: LA's hottest music, 101.7 The Beach. What are you doing on this Friday?
1: Take a margarita. That was a margarita.
0: Nice. You got a slushy machine?
1: Yep.
0: I love you so much for that. Most people have an air fryer. You chose happiness.
1: That's right. We're fully equipped.

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